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0: Thanks for listening to Keep the Faith on 90.9 KLRC, the positive difference. It's Keep the Faith with Penny, and it's contagious encouragement through stories like yours. Stories that remind somebody else that, yeah, just like winter, the hard times are going to come, but God can get us through those. Would you please take a moment and share your story right now? You really could be encouraging somebody. 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
1: 3 years ago this time, I lost my mom. I was in such a dark place of grief. And I stumbled upon your radio station. I don't know how, I know it was God. And I've been listening to you ever since, because the people that come on your station, they're so honest and real, and the testimonies of God's goodness and what he's done gave me something to look forward to in the loss process. It helped get me through. And I share with people about what's most important is what's ahead of you.

0: I'm Penny on Keep the Faith. It's too easy to get caught up in our own little worlds, but real life happens when we reach out and make a difference in somebody else's world. So we put together a very special version of Love God, Love People, and it's been created to encourage you to make a difference. And there's a lot of ways you can do that too.
1: If you want to be a person of unconditional love, unconditional kindness, and you want to stop because the other person is being difficult or you're not seeing any results right away, suddenly you realize, oh, that is conditional love. That's conditional kindness.

ahead and gift blitzed, is what we called it, our little country town. We went to the nursing home and handed out Glads and Zinnias. We gave it forward and paid for coffee. And I could not believe the transformation in me. All of a sudden, I wasn't all thinking about myself.

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It actually comes from service. Jesus said, only in giving your life away will you ever know what it means to really live.

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1: In the kingdom of God, he rewards us not on the things that the world might reward us for, but he rewards us on our faithfulness in the little moments, the unseen moments. Like a kind word to someone on the street or a moment of encouragement is worth far more than, you know, the greatest preacher can do on the biggest platform.

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1: Sometimes in my weakest moment, in the hardest moment, when I say, God, I can't do it another thing, He will surprise me with something, with either a person, a phone call, a word of encouragement, or just a renewed energy, or He takes over. How many times before I get up to speak, I'll say, Lord, I don't have it to give. You're going to have to do it.
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2: Hey, it's Mark from the KLRC Morning Show. You know that neighborhood gas station you've stopped at 100 times? Usually, it's just a routine stop, but this one was different. I ran into my friend Randy. We hadn't seen each other in a while. And as we stood at the pump, I could tell he was carrying something heavy. Randy shared that his brother Dwayne had recently been diagnosed with brain cancer. It was the kind of news that stops you in your tracks. As Dwayne began the long journey of treatments, Randy committed to driving him to every appointment he could. That meant a lot of hours together in Dwayne's pickup truck. And before long, Randy started a routine.
3: So I got in the truck and I heard the country music playing, so I just simply turned it over to KLRC, and every time I would get back in the truck, it would be back on country radio, so I just simply pushed the button and changed it back over to KLRC, and then there were songs that would come on there, and I'd be like, man, just listen to the words of this song, and rest in it. One of the songs was Make It Well With My Soul. Because it's not, we're not well, we're hurting, and we would find ourselves just stopping and listening.
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0: 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On the way from Keep the Faith, ever heard of conversational intelligence? It's a real thing, and it can really help in situations like these.
1: Frank is more a runaway from the conflict. I am more engaged in the conflict. And so I could see on his face how he started to shut down because I was paying attention to those cues that we tend to miss.

0: On the way from Keep the Faith, ever heard of conversational intelligence? 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
1: Frank is more a runaway from the conflict. I am more engaged in the conflict. And so I could see on his face how he started to shut down because I was paying attention to those cues that we tend to miss.
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0: to be here. I had no idea the first time that I volunteered what the experience would be like. And doing it and being able to hear the stories, the lives that are being touched, the positivity, the encouragement, the prayers, everything. You can just see God at work. And I think really that's what I'm here for. I enjoy seeing God at work. And he does that through KLRC.
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0: Broken dreams can leave you asking all kinds of questions. Have you been there? Sarah Hagerty definitely has. I'm Penny on Keep the Faith. She's the author of a book called Unseen, and she's had to face this head on. And in her case, it was infertility.
1: And I remember one particular day going to visit a friend on the fourth floor of Martha Jefferson Hospital in Charlottesville, Virginia. And she was just telling me about her birthing experience. And I said, do you think you're going to do it again? You know, could you have another baby after this? And she said, well, of course. I mean, it's a rite of passage. And the words just stung for me because her rite of passage was not something that I could access. And so I remember walking down the hall and down the elevator and to my car. That's one of the times that I remember having a choice. I can totally sink here. Or could it be that there might be an invitation from God here to ask him what he thinks of me when it feels like I've been completely overlooked? To wrestle with a question of, you know, God, I know in your word that you're good, but I don't feel like you're good to me. So what does it look like to be stuck in the waiting room and have your eyes on me here? And that's when I started to really begin to see, wait a second, this terrible thing, this infertility actually feels like it could be an invitation from God to find him in a new way.
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0: Let's go. Contagious encouragement on Keep the Faith. You don't have to be perfect. I know it's tempting to try to be, but there's only one that's perfect. What you do have to do is show up, love him, and enjoy this messy, imperfect life that we live. Hey, it's all about the journey, and we're walking alongside, so it's all good.
1: That Serena and I just always have to keep it real. We don't do professionalism very well. In fact, we stink at it. This is who we are. We're moms. We mess up. And we're struggling along with the rest of you guys. Somehow, God opened this platform. We're just going to walk right through it.
2: You know, it means something to me when my husband, who has so much on his plate and working, just stops and says, hey, let's just go out to lunch. Or I just want to spend time with you. So to think that God knows everything that we're doing and everything that takes our time and wants us.
3: Jesus, I believe.
0: That's what contagious encouragement sounds like. And that's what you get to hear every single time you listen to Keep the Faith with Penny. Enjoy the journey.
4: 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Linnell loved Jesus and faithfully prayed for her friends and family. She was a super encourager to those she knew and loved. Her favorite Bible verse was Proverbs 3, 5, and 6. 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In all your ways, acknowledge him, and he will make your paths straight. Miss you, Mom. You loved us well, and we look forward to seeing you again.
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1: I was in a really bad place in school. I had hit rock bottom, and God encouraged me and told me to go live with my sister, who was my best friend in the entire world, and she lived in Hawaii. So a lot of people were nervous about it. I even had a preacher tell me it was probably best not to go, but I went because I felt led, and I spent a year over there with her and her husband and her children. In November, we woke up one morning, and she had passed away. She was 25. She has a 2-year-old and an 8-year-old, and the greatest shock of my life, but I wanted to share the beauty of God's plan, because, I mean, everyone had told me not to go, but he told me to, and I listened, and not only did he gift me with the last year of her life in a beautiful, beautiful place, he allowed me to know her children well enough so that after we brought her home and buried her, I could go back and help take care of them. We're back home now, and everyone is doing well, and I miss her every day, but I'm so grateful that she knew Jesus and that she is with him.

0: So what would it look like for you to be truly hospitable? This is Keep the Faith with Penny. Now, Tori Hope Peterson has thought about that a lot, actually, in all areas of her life. She's done a lot. Tori was a track and field All-American and Mrs. Universe in 2021, but she spent her childhood in foster homes and is now an advocate for reform. Her story is a really good one that she talks about in her book, Fostered.
1: Yeah, you know, I think I encourage people to get out of the mindset of entertaining. Being truly hospitable isn't like setting a stage. Being truly hospitable is just welcoming people in to like the toys on the floor and the dishes in the sink, the mess in your bedroom, and just like sitting with them where they are and being honest about where you are. There were these people in my church who made sure that I had a place, that I was known, that I was loved. When other people were like, it would be a lot easier, you know, to not love her, to not welcome her in. And if those people solely would have invited me to church, I don't know if I would have came to know Jesus, but those people let me inside their home, inside their messiness. They let me see the real versions, the vulnerable versions of themselves. And they reflected Jesus to me in their home. Because it's really easy to reflect Jesus at church, right? Like, you know, you just pay attention to the sermon, you worship, you put your hands up, like that's easy. But how hard is it to like reflect Jesus in your home, in your vulnerable state? People really drew my heart towards scripture and towards Christ in that capacity. And so I just love the idea of being hospitable and welcoming people in, not just through the means of foster care, but through the means of community.
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when it comes to ministry, when it comes to exposing our kids to what it looks like to love your neighbor, to take risks, to be, you know, engaged in faith. I want to expose my kids. I don't want to teach them everything. I want to show them. And I think the best way to do that is just to involve them. That's exactly what Jesus did with the disciples. Took some young men and said, hey, I'm going to expose you to a group of people that you normally wouldn't rub shoulders with. And then I'm going to show you how to love them. And I'm going to involve you in the process of loving them. So

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1: 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It's Keep the Faith with Penny. You ever heard the quote that goes, a person has to have a why to live? And if they do, they can handle pretty much any what or how. Dr. Steve Arterburn is a best-selling author, and he's a leader of New Life Counseling. And we are very honored to have him as part of our Hope for the Heart channel on KeepTheFaith.com. He has some really good perspectives, I've noticed, on mental, on emotional, and relationship well-being. Like, for instance, this.
2: When a person starts to open up in relationship and starts to accept feedback from somebody else and input about who they are, and they start to look at what are the things that I do well that maybe I'm not doing anymore, and they start to ask the question, why in the world am I here? What is the purpose of all this? Is it to put in 70 years and then it's all over? No, I think God wants to use people greatly. And when you reject whatever he wants for your life, you're going to be miserable and feel empty and lonely and all those other things.

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0: Want to be happy? Sounds like an obvious question, doesn't it? But actually, there's some decisions you can make that will help a lot. This is Keep the Faith with Penny. Andy Andrews is a New York Times bestselling author, and he specializes in sharing hope. He says there's a common pattern that people who are happy have, no matter what their circumstances are.
1: Over and over again, the happiest people you ever see are the people who are doing something for other people. Now, usually when you say that, when you say doing something for other people, they think you mean going down to a soup kitchen and serving in the line, or go stand on the corner for somebody to ask for money for a charity. But I'm not talking about that. I'm talking about the value that you can put in somebody else's life. And man, there's a lot of different things you can do. I had a lady tell me one day, she said, "I like to plant flowers." And I said, "Oh, okay. All right. So that's like your passion." She said, "If I could do that all day, every day, I would do it for free. I just can't afford the plants." And so I said, "Okay. So what we have to figure out is what value does that have for other people?" And she said, "Well, you know, landscape company." I said, "No, I'm not talking about getting a job. I'm talking about what value does it have for other people, that specific thing." I said, "So think about this." I said, "Now, I'll just tell you something. I make a decent living, but I'm busy. I am really busy. Now, in our front yard, we have some flower beds, and my wife is, busy with the boys. The boys are 9 and 12, and I'm running, and I don't really have time to call anybody to do it. But if somebody like you came to me and said, 'You know what? I have seen these empty places in your bed, and for X amount of dollars, I will create this for you. You don't have to do anything but drive up and down your driveway and look at them as you're in and out.' Now, to me, I'll do that, because you have created a value in my life. You created a beautiful yard I don't have to do anything about. My wife will be happy with me because I did it. I mean, there's a lot of value there, and I'm willing to pay for that. But there are a lot of people like me that if you approach them and say, 'This is what I can do. This is what I will create. It won't take you anything. It's X amount of dollars, and then I'm out of your hair.' And you prove it to me, and I'm like, 'Wow, I love this.' Well, I got a lot of friends that say, 'We love your yard. We love you.' Yeah, let me tell you who does it. You'll have more work than you can possibly imagine. But all you did was take something that you love and create a value for me. You did something for me."
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Now, that's the good stuff you need to hear every day. And at Keep the Faith with Penny, oh, you will. You will.

0: somebody that's stubborn and resistant is afraid. 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
1: 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Linnell loved Jesus and faithfully prayed for her friends and family. She was a super encourager to those she knew and loved. Her favorite Bible verse was Proverbs 3, 5, and 6. Trust in the Lord with all your heart and lean not on your own understanding. In all your ways, acknowledge Him, and He will make your paths straight. Miss you, Mom. You loved us well, and we look forward to seeing you again.
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0: I'm Penny on Keep the Faith. Out on the road, there's so many adventures to be had, and maybe you've experienced one and God got you through. Then we'd especially love to hear from you right now. 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Chad the Trucker, what's your story?
1: My middle son, Caleb, and I, his first trip out to Arizona on a run with me, a regular run that the company does. Everything's going good. We're coming down the pass, coming into Phoenix, and I happen to notice, you know, there's a fire going on out there on the mountain range off the I-17 freeway that comes up down from Flagstaff to Phoenix. I get down to the last little stretch of the grade coming down. I come around a corner, and all of a sudden, the low coolant light comes on.
0: Oh, no.
1: Well, not before I get to the next exit, which is called the Bumblebee exit of all things. The red dash lights up saying, pull truck over safely, truck will derate in less than 30 minutes.
0: What?
1: But we get over off the shoulder, right just past the overpass from that Bumblebee exit. We sit there, I like, man, Lord, I didn't want any more delays. It's like 107 degrees out for the temperature gauge. It's getting around 5 o'clock, and we got a mountainside to the west of us, about a few hundred yards. Yeah, I can't run the truck for air conditioning. A couple hours later, you know, the Kenworth Care calls me and says, hey, just want to let you know, the company that we were dispatching out within an hour and a half, they're going to change it to 4 to 5 hours before they get out. We're looking for somebody else for you. He couldn't get out there until later that evening. So it was like almost midnight. And meanwhile, I'm watching this brush fire because the winds have been blowing towards us over the evening.
0: Whoa.
1: And I'm watching as there's smoke coming up from that hillside that's close to us. And so I'm like, okay, Lord, you see the bigger picture in this, and we really can't go anywhere. So about midnight, you know, that guy shows up. After people praying about the fire part, by the time he was done, the winds had calmed down. The orange glow that I was seeing on the back of that hillside that was getting brighter, you know, there, it had gone away. We were on our way by 3:15 in the morning, hit Casa Grande, and so it was just like another answer prayer, you know?
0: Oh.
1: The adventures of truck driving and adventures of jazz. You know, God is good and faithful, and big or small, it's all the same to him.
0: Yeah, sometimes we wonder if he hears us. He hears us all right. Now I want to hear you.
1: Hey, Penny, let me give you a little say goodbye here.
0: Yeah.
1: There we go.

0: It's Keep the Faith. I'm Penny. Love is so much more than just a feeling. In fact, sometimes it's not a feeling at all. It's an action. You may know Bob Goff as the author of Love Does, Undistracted, or Catching Whimsy. He challenges all of us to love one another, no matter what.
1: Nobody is born aiming to be ordinary. I've never seen anybody that on their resume, career objective, be ordinary. We all want to be extraordinary. We just don't know how. We think there's some secret that somebody else has that we didn't crack because they can play the banjo or sing better than you or whatever. But what I want to do is to say, like, I've got a unique set of things that make up me, and each of your listeners do. And to say, let's get some skin in the game. Let's take that thing out for a drive and see what'll happen. But maybe not in your life, but in the lives of other people. And that's where you end up understanding more of your purpose as you connect with people, as you experience love. And one of the underlying things is people don't know what love is. When my daughter was starting to date people, I said, ask these guys when they ask you out to the prom, just say, what's your definition of love? And if they say it's like butterflies, I mean, you can get that from bad pizza. Love is sacrificing commitment. And so if you just keep reminding yourself, love is sacrificing commitment, and then to find the person next to you and then one next to them and say, sacrificing commitment. You don't need to make a big deal about it. Everything doesn't need to be a speech. And every time you do something nice for Jesus, you don't have to make a hoodie. Just say, sacrificing commitment. What's the next step? And it's always towards.
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And at work or personally, we're scared to do that. But nobody knows who we are unless we tell them. 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
1: Hey, what's up, y'all? It's Micah Tyler. There's a passage in the Bible that really reminds me of Christian radio. It's a passage I heard all the time growing up, but it wasn't until somebody told me a little detail that I never noticed that really made me change my mind on the whole passage. It's a story of Jesus. He's teaching about the sower and the seed, and the seed would fall into the good soil, and up came a plant. The seed would fall into the rocky ground, and the birds would peck it up. Sometimes it would go a little bit deep, but the ground was too hard, and by the time it came up, the sun would set. We've heard the stories of thorn bush taking it over, and for the longest time I thought about the seed, but at the end of the day, the seed is always good. Somebody told me, have you ever thought about the farmer? How crazy would a person walking down your main street right now, throwing seed into the sidewalks, throwing seed onto the concrete, throwing seed into the yards and everywhere in between? You'd think that farmer was completely reckless, but at the end of the day, he was relentless. He wanted to see something grow. 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
1: This week, we have selected Adara at Stillwell Preschool, and Adara says that they love listening to The Positive Difference while they work because it just makes supporting the children and the families that they do every day a little bit brighter. We love knowing that even the small things we can do make a child feel safe, welcome, and cared for. It's Ross and Becky from the KLRC Morning Show. We were hoping to catch Adara McGee.
2: Yes, this is her.
1: How are you?
2: Good. How about you guys?
1: Good. We hear that you like to listen to The Positive Difference while you work. Is that true?
2: Yes, we have it playing all the time.
1: Amazing. What's one of your favorite things about your job?
2: There's a lot. I work with 3s, 4s, and kindergarten, so every day is a new day. Aww. I love just seeing the kids come in.
1: So sweet. Well, Adara, you are this week's Office of the Week, so I'll be coming by later this week to deliver some Kaya chocolate, Chick-fil-A, and some Joy House coffee.
2: Thank you so much.
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0: Let's keep the faith. My name is Penny. Trust is never easy, but sometimes you really don't have a choice. Sharon Janes is a conference speaker and the author of 25 books, including When You Don't Like Your Story. In that book, she shares about how there's a bigger plan that you can't always see.
1: After my husband and I got married, we were in college, and it was his senior year of dental school, actually, and we were praying about where we were going to live, and we got God's answer, and we moved to a little town called Pineville that was right outside of Charlotte, and Steve was going to go and work in this practice, be a partner with an older gentleman. The first day he went to tie up all the loose ends before starting, he said, "You know what, Steve, I've been thinking about it, and I've changed my mind. I don't want a partner after all." Oh my goodness, our world just kind of fell apart. We're like, "Lord, we've sought you, we prayed about this, and this is what has happened. What are we going to do now?" Well, we scrimped and we barely got by, but 3 months later, this incredible opportunity opened up in a wonderful part of town in Charlotte, and that's where we got to start our careers together. And when that happened, I'm like, "Lord, this is wonderful. But why didn't you answer our prayers with this in the first place? Why did we have to go through all that struggle?" And God was working behind the scenes when we didn't see it. That better opportunity wasn't available, and God just had to get us here to Charlotte in the first place. And then that opened up 3 months later. And see, he knew all of that.
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0: joy. I got it deep down in my heart. Would you notify your face, please?
1: Well, as you just heard, a talent that stand-up comedian Jason Earls has is to make people laugh. But his goal is to do more than just that.
2: One thing that my uncle always says, God didn't give everybody everything, but he gave everybody something. When God's giving you a talent and people ask you to perform it or share it, and you try to act bashful as if you don't want to do it, you're denying God an opportunity to show himself off. Like, I'm not the smartest dude in the world. I'm not the best, you know, accountant. You know, my wife would guarantee you that. But God made me funny. And I can use my ability to make people laugh to make God's name great. One lady who booked me, brought me in to do an event. The next morning, she said, hey, I just want you to know one of my friends was at the comedy show last night. She hadn't slept, had a good night's sleep in years. She called me this morning and said, last night, I had the best night's sleep I've ever had because I laughed so hard and it just allowed me just to be able to forget about just all the stuff. And I'm sitting like, whoa!
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Miami, right here, right now, with contagious encouragement. 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Yeah, now I think more than ever. 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That's what we're right here to help you do.

0: husband loves most about me? 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We're all so unique, and we have what we think are flaws, but God made us unique.
1: And He wants us to celebrate who He designed us to be.
2: Fear comes at us like this loud sound with no particulars. It's just like a noise. When we take that specific challenge and put it in words, that brings it down to size.

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2: 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Linnell loved Jesus and faithfully prayed for her friends and family. She was a super encourager to those she knew and loved. Her favorite Bible verse was Proverbs 3, 5, and 6. 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Miss you, Mom. You loved us well, and we look forward to seeing you again.
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1: A little more like Jesus, a little less like.
0: I'm Penny on Keep the Faith. So thankful to be with you right now. Give us a call and share how God has blessed your life and what you're thankful for. You can encourage somebody else just by making that phone call to Keep the Faith. 800-335-1249. What are you thankful for?
2: Gosh, there's so many things. We work in a great place, and we have a great family, and we have great people that support us.
0: Yeah. At the end of the day, that's what really counts.
2: Just know that God is in control, and if you trust Him, He'll show you the way to do whatever you need to do.

0: You know the old saying, the apple doesn't fall far from the tree. But maybe when you hear that, the first thing you want to do is pick the apple up and chuck it across the orchard. Let's keep the faith with Penny. Josh White is a pastor and a singer, and he experienced a lot of brokenness when he was a child because of his addicted father, who was absent so many times. His book is called Stumbling Toward Eternity, and he talks about how he handles being a father today.
1: It's terrifying to become a parent when you come up in a broken home. There's a reason we need both mom and dad, and there's, you know, those beautiful differences that between men and women that is part of the uniqueness and the contribution of both. My rekindled relationship with my dad and learning to truly release the hurt and the pain of my childhood and to love him where he was at in his brokenness taught me so much about grace. And my whole thing is that when grace rules the home, you know, forgiveness becomes the air that your children breathe. And our commitment to our kids was be quick to admit that life is mixture, which means your dad is mixture. Even when I work in the power of the Spirit, there's still sin at play. And just be quick to confess and live consistently in your home and as you do when you're at church. And so we're a very close family because of that. We created a safe and stable kind of sanctuary for our kids growing up. And they love to be, like Henry loves, he just came and stayed at home for a month because he loves being at home. I think he just likes his mama doing his laundry, but no, it's a great thing to be able to offer a stability that I never do.
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0: I remember talking to my father that day, and I'm saying, Daddy, I'm trying. I'm trying to get up, Daddy, but I've lost hope. Listen to what my dad said. He said, how can you lose something that God gave you? You haven't lost hope. You've lost perspective. Just try to think of one thing you can be thankful for. And I started just like that. And I just started putting one foot in front of the other.
1: I still have hope. You are my hope. Oh, oh.
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1: Hey, it's Mark from the KLRC Morning Show. You know that neighborhood gas station you've stopped at 100 times? Usually, it's just a routine stop. But this one was different. I ran into my friend Randy. We hadn't seen each other in a while. And as we stood at the pump, I could tell he was carrying something heavy. Randy shared that his brother Dwayne had recently been diagnosed with brain cancer. It was the kind of news that stops you in your tracks. As Dwayne began the long journey of treatments, Randy committed to driving him to every appointment he could. That meant a lot of hours together in Dwayne's pickup truck. And before long, Randy started a routine.
2: So I got in the truck and I heard the country music playing, so I just simply turned it over to KLRC, and every time I would get back in the truck, it would be back on country radio, so I just simply pushed the button and changed it back over to KLRC, and then there was songs that would come on there, and I'd be like, man, just listen to the words of this song and rest in it. One of the songs was Make It Well With My Soul, because we're hurting, and we would find ourselves just stopping and listening.
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0: 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I'm Penny on Keep the Faith. Just when you think you have your kids kind of figured out, they turn around and enter a brand new phase. And there you are with a whole new set of challenges. Aw, man. Now, maybe you're familiar with Sarah Drew from her 9 years on Grey's Anatomy as Dr. April Kepner. Well, besides being an actress, she's a busy mom, like I am. And she has two kids.
1: We can get so caught up as moms in what's the right way to do something, or I'm failing at this, or I'm not doing this right, or I'm not doing enough of this or that or the other thing. It kind of ebbs and flows. Like, things get easier. Some things get easier, but then other things get much more complicated. Like, my son is incredibly articulate, and so he can turn our conversation on its head. We do this kind of therapeutic speech where we'll say, when you did this thing, it made me feel this way. Well, the other day, he broke a glass by throwing a pillow over and over again after we told him not to do it over and over again. And he broke it, and we were like, Micah! And he bursts into tears, and he goes, when you yell at me, it makes me feel like you care more about the glass than me. You know, we're like, oh my gosh, this is not something I had to deal with when you were 18 months old. But you're just so smart. And yeah, there's a whole new set of challenges, and it's all beautiful and exciting.

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0: Coming up this Saturday, September 19th, head over to the Grove Food Truck Park for Christian Music Night. Recording artist Brooke Robertson will be hosting a free concert from 6:30 to 8:30 p.m. Also, we're going to be hanging out there as well, so don't forget to stop by and say hi. Also, this Saturday, an evening with Amy Grant comes to Ozark Music Hall in Fayetteville. 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

0: We all long for significance, but so many times we only hear the voices of doubt and limitation. I'm Penny. This is Keep the Faith. Jenny Catron has written a book called Clout, and it tells the story of the difference it makes when we just listen to the right voice.
1: God kind of shows up for me sometimes in the funniest ways or teaches me lessons in unique circumstances. And my husband and I, for our 10th wedding anniversary, went to England and Ireland, and I love the UK. And so this was just one of those trips that I was super excited about. But we were in Ireland, and we were driving through the countryside, and I just kept marveling over all of the flocks of sheep that were everywhere. But they were kind of like wandering the countryside, and I kept thinking, who do they belong to? Like, you know, who owns these sheep? And so I did this quick search on Google, and I found it very fascinating that the sheep know who their shepherd is because they've learned the voice or they've learned the signals that that shepherd uses to communicate to his flock of sheep. And it was just a lesson for me that when I'm trying to understand my influence, when I'm trying to understand where God is leading and guiding me, I can't go where he's leading without knowing him well and knowing his voice.
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0: Today is Monday, September 14th, sponsored by Mark and Beth Robinson of Rogers in loving memory of Beth's mother, Linnell Pack, on her birthday. Linnell loved Jesus and faithfully prayed for her friends and family. She was a super encourager to those she knew and loved. Her favorite Bible verse was Proverbs 3, 5, and 6. Trust in the Lord with all your heart and lean not on your own understanding. In all your ways, acknowledge Him, and He will make your paths straight. Miss you, Mom. You loved us well, and we look forward to seeing you again.
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2: This week, we have selected Adara at Stillwell Preschool, and Adara says that they love listening to The Positive Difference while they work because it just makes supporting the children and the families that they do every day a little bit brighter. 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
2: 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It's Ross and Becky from the KLRC Morning Show. We were hoping to catch Adara McGee.
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3: 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Aww. I love just seeing the kids come in.
2: That's so sweet. Well, Adara, you are this week's Office of the Week, so I'll be coming by later this week to deliver some Kaya chocolate, Chick-fil-A, and some Joy House coffee.
3: Thank you so much.
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1: Hey, it's Mark from the KLRC Morning Show. You know that neighborhood gas station you've stopped at 100 times? Usually, it's just a routine stop, but this one was different. I ran into my friend Randy. We hadn't seen each other in a while. And as we stood at the pump, I could tell he was carrying something heavy. Randy shared that his brother Dwayne had recently been diagnosed with brain cancer. It was the kind of news that stops you in your tracks. As Dwayne began the long journey of treatments, Randy committed to driving him to every appointment he could. That meant a lot of hours together in Dwayne's pickup truck. And before long, Randy started a routine.
2: So I got in the truck and I heard the country music playing, so I just simply turned it over to KLRC, and every time I would get back in the truck, it would be back on country radio, so I just simply pushed the button and changed it back over to KLRC, and then there were songs that would come on there, and I'd be like, man, just listen to the words of this song and rest in it. One of the songs was Make It Well With My Soul, because we're hurting, and we would find ourselves just stopping and listening.
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1: Being able to be here, I had no idea the first time that I volunteered what the experience would be like. And doing it and being able to hear the stories, the lives that are being touched, the positivity, the encouragement, the prayers, everything, you can just see God at work. 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
1: Hey, what's up, y'all? It's Micah Tyler. There's a passage in the Bible that really reminds me of Christian radio. It's a passage I heard all the time growing up, but it wasn't until somebody told me a little detail that I never noticed that really made me change my mind on the whole passage. It's a story of Jesus. He's teaching about the sower and the seed, and the seed would fall into the good soil, and up came a plant. The seed would fall into the rocky ground, and the birds would peck it up. Sometimes it would go a little bit deep, but the ground was too hard, and by the time it came up, the sun would set. We've heard the stories of thorn bush taking it over, and for the longest time I thought about the seed, but at the end of the day the seed is always good. Somebody told me, have you ever thought about the farmer? How crazy would a person walking down your main street right now, throwing seed into the sidewalks, throwing seed onto the concrete, throwing seed into the yards and everywhere in between? You'd think that farmer was completely reckless, but at the end of the day he was relentless. He wanted to see something grow. 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
1: Hey, it's Mark from the KLRC Morning Show. You know that neighborhood gas station you've stopped at 100 times? Usually, it's just a routine stop. But this one was different. I ran into my friend Randy. We hadn't seen each other in a while. And as we stood at the pump, I could tell he was carrying something heavy. Randy shared that his brother Dwayne had recently been diagnosed with brain cancer. It was the kind of news that stops you in your tracks. As Dwayne began the long journey of treatments, Randy committed to driving him to every appointment he could. That meant a lot of hours together in Dwayne's pickup truck. And before long, Randy started a routine.
2: So I got in the truck and I heard the country music playing, so I just simply turned it over to KLRC, and every time I would get back in the truck, it would be back on country radio, so I just simply pushed the button and changed it back over to KLRC, and then there were songs that would come on there, and I'd be like, man, just listen to the words of this song and rest in it. One of the songs was Make It Well With My Soul. Because it's not, we're not well, we're hurting, and we would find ourselves just stopping and listening.
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3: This week, we have selected Adara at Stillwell Preschool, and Adara says that they love listening to The Positive Difference while they work because it just makes supporting the children and the families that they do every day a little bit brighter. 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
3: 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It's Ross and Becky from the KLRC Morning Show. We were hoping to catch Adara McGee.
4: Yes, this is her.
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3: 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We hear that you like to listen to The Positive Difference while you work. Is that true?
4: Yes, we have it playing all the time.
3: Amazing. What's one of your favorite things about your job?
4: 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I work with 3s, 4s, and kindergarten, so every day's a new day. Aww. I love to see the kids come in.
3: That's so sweet. Well, Adara, you are this week's Office of the Week, so I'll be coming by later this week to deliver some Kaya chocolate, Chick-fil-A, and some Joy House coffee.
4: Thank you so much.
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0: so long.
1: Good morning, everyone. The calendar says mid-September, but it feels more like early August as those temperatures will continue to soar close to triple digits over the next several days. River Valley will be hitting 100 degrees plus, so be ready for that. Record-breaking heat, not out of the question. Also, just a slight chance of rain for Wednesday and Thursday with pop-up storm activity. If you're wondering about when those rain chances get a little bit better and the temperatures start to drop, that will be at the end of this upcoming weekend into Monday. That's the forecast from your Weather Authority team. I'm KNWA Chief Meteorologist Dan Scoff on 90.9 KLRC.
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1: Becky, it really is a great thing that we're alive and kicking. Because last week, I was not too sure if I'd ever be back in this studio.
2: It was rough. I just can't believe we both got sick at the same time.
1: At the exact same time. But, you know, you hung on a couple more days than I did. You know, the first day of me feeling symptoms, I'm like, Mark, I'm out. I'm out. This is too much. But, man, yeah, last week was a lot. And I know that there's actually a lot of people right now who are a little sick, feeling a little under the weather. I don't know what it is. But while I was out sick, I was thankful because I got a little bit of Bible time. Not a lot, because a lot of it was sleeping.
2: Yes.
1: But what I did get was really good. And I was in Romans, and I read this and just wanted to share it, and then we can pray. It says, be devoted to one another in love. Honor one another above yourself. Mm. Be joyful in hope, patient in affliction, faithful in prayer. Share with the Lord's people who are in need, and practice hospitality.
2: Wow.
1: And I was like, all right, you hit it all.
2: Yes. So
1: anyways, with that in mind, I wanted to pray for us this morning. So Lord, thank you so much for all that you do for us. Thank you for your commands that you give us, Lord, that they're not burdensome, but they're lovely. You tell us to be devoted to one another in love and to honor people. And we want to do that in any way, shape, or form. So this week, God, maybe there's somebody who's sick in our life or is going through it. Show us how we can love them and serve them and to look at their needs as higher than our own. I know we all have a lot going on, a lot on our agendas and calendars, but give us moments this week to look at another person and to say, can I make a little bit of time in my calendar to serve and love them? Because that's what we're called to do. We're called to love people just as you loved us. And even when we were the worst sinners, you looked at us and said, I'm going to come for those people and I'm going to die for them because I love them. So help us to just reflect that a little bit this week. And we'll give you all the praise and all the glory. In your name we pray. Amen.
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2: Good morning, everyone. The calendar says mid-September, but it feels more like early August as those temperatures will continue to soar close to triple digits over the next several days. River Valley will be hitting 100 degrees plus, so be ready for that. Record-breaking heat, not out of the question. Also, just a slight chance of rain for Wednesday and Thursday with pop-up storm activity. If you're wondering about when those rain chances get a little bit better and the temperatures start to drop, that will be at the end of this upcoming weekend into Monday. That's the forecast from your Weather Authority team. I'm KWA Chief Meteorologist Dan Scoff on 90.9 KLRC.
3: Hey, what's up, y'all? It's Micah Tyler. There's a passage in the Bible that really reminds me of Christian radio. It's a passage I heard all the time growing up, but it wasn't until somebody told me a little detail that I never noticed that really made me change my mind on the whole passage. It's a story of Jesus. He's teaching about the sower and the seed, and the seed would fall into the good soil, and up came a plant. The seed would fall into the rocky ground, and the birds would peck it up. Sometimes it would go a little bit deep, but the ground was too hard, and by the time it came up, the sun would set. We've heard the stories of Bush taking it over, and for the longest time I thought about the seed, but at the end of the day the seed is always good. Somebody told me, have you ever thought about the farmer? How crazy would a person walking down your main street right now throwing seed into the sidewalks, throwing seed onto the concrete, throwing seed into the yards and everywhere in between? You'd think that farmer was completely reckless, but at the end of the day he was relentless. He wanted to see something grow. 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
2: We were both sick last week. We're both kind of still getting over it.
3: Yeah, I've got the sniffles this morning, coughing a little bit.
2: Congestion.
3: Yep.
2: And we didn't make Mark sick. He's out today for a completely separate, already scheduled medical procedure. Yep. So he's not out because of us, we don't think. But it made me laugh last week because we were like, well, hopefully Ross's grandma's like cooking for him. And you were like, yep, she's cooking for me. I was like, awesome. That's amazing. And thinking of like most of the moms in the world could probably resonate with this of like when moms get sick, the only grandma's
3: cooking
2: for us is like I said, the only grandma cooking for me was Grandma Becky. Yeah.
3: Grandma Becky. That's fair. Yeah. A super, super thankful and big shout out to my grandma making me some chicken noodle soup.
2: Aww.
3: I was like, come on.
2: Yes.
3: So did you? I feel bad asking, but did you make anything good for yourself?
2: I did. Okay. I did. So the first day I went and picked up soup because I didn't have the energy to be in the kitchen. But the next day, I think Friday, I made soup for breakfast. And that's what we had for brunch and dinner. But then I also know, like, I know exactly what goes into it. And my husband would totally do it if I told him how. But sometimes it just takes too much energy to explain the things. And bless my husband. Like, if I ask him to make me something, he's going to pull out the recipe book. And he'll be, like, researching it for 45 minutes. And I'm like, look, I ain't got time for that.
3: Uh-huh.
2: Like, when it comes to the soup, you just throw it all in. And
3: yeah,
2: it'll just work. And he measures. And I'm like, nope. Just a little bit of this, a little bit of that. And so I did that. But yeah, I made me some chicken soup. We don't do noodles. Like for Mexicans, I don't know that noodles is a thing, but we always have rice on the side.
3: Okay.
2: So you do the soup and then you add the rice.
3: Yeah, yeah, yeah.
2: So that's fair. Like chicken rice soup, I guess.
3: Yeah.
2: What you would call it? Caldo de pollo.
3: I think I've had that
2: vegetables.
3: Before.
2: So yeah, that's what I did. Made that. Felt pretty good about myself, and Grandma Becky showed up, came in clutch.
3: Yep, totally fair. Yeah, I had about I wasn't eating much, so maybe a bowl of chicken noodle soup and about 24 packs of Gatorade.
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0: breaking heat, not out of the question. Also, just a slight chance of rain for Wednesday and Thursday with pop-up storm activity. If you're wondering about when those rain chances get a little bit better and the temperatures start to drop, that will be at the end of this upcoming weekend into Monday. That's the forecast from your Weather Authority team. I'm KWA Chief Meteorologist Dan Scoff on 90.9 KLRC.
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0: It's a KLRC Morning Show Flashback. It's time for what we're looking forward to this week.
1: I am so pumped up!
2: All right, so it's Monday. What are we looking forward to today? You know what? We can go ahead and add more, Becky, but I'm going to say not being sick this week.
3: I know.
2: Is something we're both looking forward to. But if you want to go ahead and add one more.
3: Yes. We've been trying to schedule dinner with the family here for months, and something always happens.
2: Yep.
3: And so last night I messaged the wife and I was like, you know what? Whether or not this works for our husbands, we are making this happen. So I'm looking forward to that dinner because honestly, we've been wanting to get with them for years and we're finally able to get something on the calendar. So I'm just looking forward to that dinner.
2: That'll be good.
3: Yeah, it'll be fun.
2: That's really fun. I'm excited for two things this week. Tomorrow, we're all back in the studio together.
3: Yes.
2: So that's going to be really fun. Feels like it's been a minute.
3: It has.
2: And the second thing is I have not played my new favorite board game in a while.
3: Oh, what's that?
2: You know it. Come on, Becky.
3: Oh, the Catan one?
2: Yes. I have not played Catan or Catan. We're still trying to figure out which one it is in a minute. But I think tonight, and the stars are aligning.
3: Oh, look
2: at
3: you.
2: I think we're finally going to be able to have a little Catan night. Just a little, like, look into my life. The last three or four times I played Catan, I won pretty much every round.
3: Like, so of course you love this game.
2: Listen, I was kind of killing it for a while the last few rounds. So we're going to see if we can keep our streak going.
3: Okay.
2: And I will definitely report back if I win. If I don't, we're not going to talk about it.
3: Of course you wouldn't. So,
2: that's what we're looking forward to. We hope you can find something you're looking forward to as well.
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1: 90.9 KLRC. That's Toby Mac. Good morning. It is just about 6 o'clock. It's Mark, Becky, Ross, and we've got three things for you to know as you get ready to start your day today. So the Lowell City Council is going to hear an ordinance that introduced today to would ban those city flock safety automated license plate reader cameras. This has been a discussion like in all kinds of communities.
2: Mm-hmm.
1: Also, along with acoustic listening devices and facial recognition technology, that's part of it. Those cameras are automatically capturing and logging license plate numbers along with date, time, location as vehicles pass by. Councilman Adrian Flores says he's introducing the ordinance that he did not even know the city had the cameras until roughly a year after they were installed.
2: What?
3: What?
2: So
1: they're putting the brakes on that, I guess. At least going to have a conversation about
2: it. Why?
1: Okay.
2: And a little, I'm sorry, I totally started rereading your story. A piece of Walmart history in the heart of Bentonville could soon be blooming into something beautiful.
1: Oh, nice.
2: The former home of Bud Walton, brother of Walmart founder Sam Walton and former senior vice president of the company, is being proposed as a site of a new botanical garden at 606 East Central Avenue. The Bentonville Planning Commission is deciding whether to approve the nearly 7-acre development, which would include a cafe, restaurant space, greenhouse, and shed additions.
1: I'm just guessing. The plant lover Becky would vote yes.
2: I'm all in.
1: Okay.
2: Let's go.
1: All right.
3: That's totally fair. And the Fayetteville City Council will vote on a plan to set aside up to $75,000 to study possible locations for a new aquatic center. The city has mainly been looking at Lewis Park and Ward 2, but this study would take a closer look at other potential sites, including locations suggested by residents and community partners. Also, the city has already set aside $1 million for development of the aquatic center over the next year.
1: Okay. All right. We could take another big aquatic center in Northwest Arkansas. It'd be pretty cool. All right. That's a little bit of what's going on this morning, and your forecast is next.
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5: Morning, everyone. The calendar says mid-September, but it feels more like early August as those temperatures will continue to soar close to triple digits over the next several days. River Valley will be hitting 100 degrees plus, so be ready for that. Record-breaking heat, not out of the question. Also, just a slight chance of rain for Wednesday and Thursday with pop-up storm activity. If you're wondering about when those rain chances get a little bit better and the temperatures start to drop, that will be at the end of this upcoming weekend into Monday. That's the forecast from your Weather Authority team. I'm KWA Chief Meteorologist Dan Scoff on 90.9 KLRC.
2: And in Northwest Arkansas and Tahlequah, that temperature is 75 degrees. And in the River Valley, that temperature is 76.
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0: 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Good morning. It is 6:11. All of us around the breakfast table. Look at that.
1: Without any breakfast to be spoken of.
0: Well, other than Ross's.
1: Oh, yeah.
0: Whatever that was at the drive-thru today.
2: Listen, I don't think I've done that yet. I don't think I've done a drive-thru before the morning show,
0: no,
2: but I woke up so hungry.
0: I was like, clearly, one, he's at least hopefully he's starting to feel a little bit better, and definitely has been sick, because that is not a normal Ross move.
2: I told Becky, I was like, I weighed myself after I was sick, and I lost a couple pounds.
1: I was like,
2: definitely lost a couple pounds.
1: What a drag.
2: Yeah.
0: That's fair. I was going to say, but I went like almost 48 hours without eating.
2: Yeah. Oh, man.
0: And then I had a little procedure yesterday.
1: Mm-hmm.
0: Stepped up into the scale and changed a whole lot. And I'm like, what in the world?
1: Yeah, welcome.
2: 2 days.
1: Like, that's exactly what my response was to his. Oh, I lost like 4 pounds. I was like, oh, must be nice.
2: Oh, I'm sorry, man. You guys.
0: Okay.
1: It's fine.
2: So
1: we're not
2: sorry.
1: In our 20s. It's fine.
0: Yes. But we're so glad to be together and glad you're here with us this morning. Also, our friend, Dr. Michelle,
1: is
0: going to join us for a little conversation about longings and singleness. Who knows where we're going to go, actually.
1: It's going to be a fun day. Michelle. Fun day.
0: It's going to be pretty wild. That's all coming up.
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0: 90.9 KLRC. It's Leanna Crawford. Thank God on the positive difference.
1: So do you think that if we dress for fall long enough, it'll just happen?
0: It's kind of like when you take your car and get it washed, it's going to rain. So yeah. We're doing the clothing version of
2: just manifest it.
1: We are a week away from it being the first official day of fall.
0: Okay.
1: And why are we still seeing triple digits? I do not understand. In case you're wondering how I feel about what's going on right now. So yes, it's going to be the triple digits once again today. And currently in Jay, Oklahoma, it's only 77. So we'll take it.
0: All right.
2: And I'll be taking a look at the traffic map all morning long. So if you see anything at all, you can report it to us at 800-909-5572.
0: By the way, if you've heard us reminding you, in a couple of weeks, we're doing a big old party around here.
1: Mm-hmm.
0: Our fall fundraiser celebration.
1: Yes.
0: We would love to come have you hang out, especially they need some people in like early mornings. So mm-hmm. all of us early risers.
1: Yes.
0: And then Wednesday afternoons as well. 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

0: 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Good morning. It's Mark, Becky, and Ross has got a positive different story for us.
1: I do. What would you do if you were on your deathbed and you had your loved ones all around you? What would you tell them? For a man named Alan, even on his deathbed, he gave the most life-filling words I think I've ever heard.
2: Oh, wow.
0: We're going to share it, coming up after the new one from Matthew West.

0: 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That's Matthew West. 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
1: Ready for some good news?
2: We are too.
1: Here's your positive difference story of the day.
3: Okay, so it was last week I found this video with Pastor Francis Chan. This video was special, though, because instead of Francis encouraging people like he usually does, his friend who was on the phone with him was the one who was encouraging. So this close friend was a faithful pastor, husband, and dad, but because of his cancer battle, he was also on his deathbed.
0: Mm-hmm.
3: You see this man name, his name is Alan, and Francis was so encouraged by the conversation. He said mid-conversation, "I wish that this was being recorded when they were on the phone." And Alan's wife spoke up and said, "Actually, it is."
2: Mm.
3: It's a beautiful conversation, and I recommend that you check all of it out. But Alan started talking about how even on his deathbed, he is content in this season of stillness with God.
4: I know what it means to be still and know that he is God. Because in the midst of pain that medicine cannot remedy, the only remedy I have is the stillness of my God. Man, I am experiencing things that I have never experienced before. And I don't think I would have this experience without the pain. So I'll take it. I wouldn't trade it. I would not trade it, Francis. I would not trade it at all. So I'm looking forward to whatever he has next for me. Whether today's a painful day, praise the Lord. If it's a relief day, praise the Lord. The Lord gives, the Lord takes away. Blessed be still the name of the Lord. And I will still, I will keep singing hallelujah.
0: Wow. That whole, I don't think I'd have this experience without the pain, and then to be able to say, I'll take it, I want to trade it.
3: Yeah, so that was actually an update just a few weeks before Alan ended up passing away. But he really did make a difference, because even while he was still on his deathbed, before he passed, Francis was just so encouraged by the conversation he had with him. He said, "Hey, I'm actually in a chapel with 1,000 students right now.
2: Wow.
3: Can I put you on FaceTime?"
0: Mm.
3: So they did the whole FaceTime thing. Alan encouraged all these students to just cling to Jesus when he gives and takes away.
0: Wow.
2: It's a good reminder.
0: And here are the rest of us being reminded today, too.
3: Mm.
0: That is our positive difference story of the day.

0: 90.9 KLRC. It's Mercy, me. Good morning. It's about 20 minutes before 7.
1: And the temperature for today is going to get into the awesome 100s yet again.
0: At this point, I think we're used to it.
1: Are we? No. Okay. I am not embracing that. But currently in Gentry, they are only at 79 degrees, so that's not good. Bad, all
2: right. And I'm taking a look at the traffic map, too, and everything is smooth sailing this morning.
3: Hey, it's Mark from the KLRC Morning Show. You know that neighborhood gas station you've stopped at 100 times? Usually, it's just a routine stop, but this one was different. I ran into my friend Randy. We hadn't seen each other in a while. And as we stood at the pump, I could tell he was carrying something heavy. Randy shared that his brother Dwayne had recently been diagnosed with brain cancer. It was the kind of news that stops you in your tracks. As Dwayne began the long journey of treatments, Randy committed to driving him to every appointment he could. That meant a lot of hours together in Dwayne's pickup truck. And before long, Randy started a routine.
4: So I got in the truck and I heard the country music playing, so I just simply turned it over to KLRC, and every time I would get back in the truck, it would be back on country radio, so I just simply pushed the button and changed it back over to KLRC, and then there were songs that would come on there, and I'd be like, man, just listen to the words of this song and rest in it. One of the songs was Make It Well With My Soul. Because it's not, we're not well, we're hurting, and we would find ourselves just stopping and listening.
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0: 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Good morning. 6:49. It's Mark, Becky, Ross. Thank you guys for covering for me yesterday, even though you're still recovering from all the sicknesses.
1: You know, that's what we do.
2: It's part of
1: it. Got your back.
0: Mm-hmm. So I've had this procedure on my calendar that I've been dreading. And I was like, even over the weekend, I was like, Tiff, you know, they're not feeling the best. I wonder if I should just cancel this thing.
1: No.
0: So, you know, you turn a certain age and they start using these words like colonoscopy. And I was like, we really have to do this. I told you last week, I was like, I'm pretty nervous about it. I've never done anesthesia mm-hmm. before. I went 50 years without an IV, much less.
1: That's impressive. Mm.
0: So yeah, I'm a little nervous yesterday. But I did. I was like, look, if I make it through this thing, there are two Sam's Club hot dogs in my future.
1: So gross.
0: That's the carrot I'm going to dangle.
1: I don't understand.
0: To help kind of get me through this. So I need a little motivation.
2: That's just like, you're grasping at such a small hope. There's so much more to grab onto than a hot dog.
0: Fair, but I was like, I need something.
2: That was your motivation to get you through, man.
0: Hey,
2: that's crazy.
0: I got through.
2: Yeah, you did?
0: Yes. When my wife came to pick me up after, you know, like mm-hmm. let her in the back or whatever. And I'm like, we're going.
1: Wow.
0: She's like, you're going.
1: Exactly.
0: I'm not going. It was a wild experience, though. A couple of things that surprised me. One, first of all, they all saying like the prep stuff mm-hmm. is the worst.
1: Yeah.
0: The taste actually wasn't that bad.
1: Okay.
0: But I read online that if you like plug your nose,
1: yeah.
0: you know, that are like, I almost passed out from plugging my nose so hard. But oh just word to the wise, like that can help you out a little bit. And the whole anesthesia thing, I felt like I was like this. I've watched this on TV all the time. They always tell you start counting backwards from like 100 uh-huh. or, you know, uh-huh. then do that. And I was like, what's going on here? All of a sudden, I'm just like, ow.
2: Did they ask you anything?
0: No.
2: Really?
0: So either. I don't know if it kicked in because I'm fully prepared. I was like, I'm uh-huh. going to do this. I'm going to see how far I can count.
1: And I'm going to do it in Spanish.
0: Exactly. Yes. But if they were supposed to do it, we never got that far.
2: That's the fun part.
0: I remember the guy being like, hey, we're going to. And I'm like, God.
1: He go.
0: Mark me out.
2: You know what? Maybe they were going to ask, but you were already gone right? before they even could.
0: I was like, okay. Clearly, I must go pretty quickly.
2: That's funny.
0: Which is a pretty good nap. I will say that. Hmm. But this actually was the part that surprised me the most because I really was. I was super nervous about it. I don't like medical stuff. Uh-huh. I'm one of those, they call it white coat syndrome. When you go in like for just a regular checkup.
1: Oh, yeah.
0: My blood pressure like spikes. Go to the dentist, my blood pressure's, I don't like that stuff. And I have never been more calm and peaceful than I was sitting even in that room. Even there was like a delay, so I'm like, great, I got more time to sit back here and think about this. And literally, when people talk about that, you can experience just being flooded with peace. Mm-hmm. Jesus wasn't messing around when he said, my peace I give to you. Mm-hmm. It blew me away. I was like, God, you are so gracious to show up when we need you the most.
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0: 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Good morning. It is 7 o'clock with Mark, Becky, Ross, Teamwork Traffic Update.
1: Right now I'm taking a look at the traffic map and everything's moving smoothly with no accidents to report this morning.
0: Okay, let's do three things to know as you get ready to start your day.
2: A piece of Walmart's history in the heart of Bentonville could soon be blooming into something beautiful. The former home of Bud Walton, brother of Walmart founder Sam Walton, a former senior vice president of the company, is being proposed as the site of a new botanical garden at 606 East Central Avenue. The Bentonville Planning Commission is deciding today whether to approve the nearly 7-acre development, which could include a cafe, restaurant space, greenhouse, and shed additions.
0: That could be pretty cool.
2: Yeah.
0: We could use a few more of those.
2: Sign me up. Mm-hmm.
1: And the Fayetteville City Council will vote on a plan to set aside up to $75,000 to study possible locations for a new aquatic center in the area. The city has mainly been looking at Lewis Park and Ward 2, but this study would take a closer look at some other potential sites too, including locations suggested by both residents and community partners. The city has already set aside $1 million for development of the aquatic center over the next year.
0: Okay. New botanical garden, new Yay. Aquatic center.
2: Come on. I like it.
0: We're getting all kinds of new stuff around here. So the Emmys were last night.
2: Yeah.
0: Michael J. Fox brought the audience to their feet when he accepted the Bob Hope Humanitarian Award. He was wheeled out onto the stage while they were playing Johnny Be Good, which is from the Back to the Future character, Marty McFly. And he, of course, went public with his Parkinson's diagnosis back in 1998. Yeah, and he said, accepting Parkinson's didn't mean I had to surrender to it.
2: Yeah,
0: I love
2: so
0: that.
2: Good.
0: And he's wanted to advocate for others who've also been diagnosed. The Michael J. Fox Foundation has raised more than $3 billion for research. He also thanked his wife, Tracy, and their four kids, he said, for their sacrifices, for their patience, for their love. You all have no idea. And of course, everybody came to their feet.
2: Yes, love that.
0: All right, that's a little bit of what's going on today. Your forecast is next.
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4: Good morning, everyone. The calendar says mid-September, but it feels more like early August as those temperatures will continue to soar close to triple digits over the next several days. River Valley will be hitting 100 degrees plus, so be ready for that. Record-breaking heat, not out of the question. Also, just a slight chance of rain for Wednesday and Thursday with pop-up storm activity. If you're wondering about when those rain chances get a little bit better and the temperatures start to drop, that will be at the end of this upcoming weekend into Monday. That's the forecast from your Weather Authority team. I'm KWA Chief Meteorologist Dan Scoff on 90.9 KLRC.
2: And in Northwest Arkansas, that temperature is 75, Tahlequah 79, and in the River Valley sitting at 76.
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1: When the quiet gets loud,
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1: with the God who is your peace.
2: The Lord gives strength to his people. The Lord blesses his people with peace.
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0: 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It's Mark, Becky, and Ross, and Dr. Michelle Watson-Canfield is here. Good morning.
1: Glad to be back. Yay. Hi, guys.
0: So she was here right around Father's Day. Mm-hmm. We were talking dad stuff.
2: Yes.
0: And we're like, hey, would you come back? Because we know you've got a lot of wisdom in there.
2: So much.
0: About all kinds of stuff, relationships. So, and by the way, she also has a podcast. Mm-hmm. Remind us the name of the podcast.
1: The Dad Whisperer Podcast.
0: So if you want to check that out. You had shared this with us and I was like, we should share this with our family. You have a really interesting relationship journey, especially mm-hmm. when it comes to singleness and then marriage. Tell us a little bit about that.
1: Well, I did not get married till I was 60, first time, and it was during COVID. Okay, wow. So let's just make something that's already unusual even more unusual, where we invited 425 to our wedding, and only 25 could literally in Oregon come into the building.
0: Wow, yeah.
1: I shed lots of tears over that. Like, I've waited for this. God, what are you doing?
2: Yeah.
1: But when it comes to singleness, I have most of my friends beat when it comes to trusting God over the long haul. To have waited that long, and I married a widower. And I can honestly tell you that I look back now and say all those years where I thought, why is no one choosing me and what's wrong with me? The way I would say it is, why can't I hold a man's gaze? Mm-hmm. He seems to look right past me and move on. Mm-hmm. And I now look back and know that I know God was waiting and he was preparing me to step into some really big shoes. And now our 20th grandbaby is on the way. And this is in 6 years. So when I say big shoes, big family, God was preparing me because he knew the story he was writing that I wish now I had trusted him more. And I did at times and then I didn't at times.
0: Mm. Yeah, that's real. I think all of us, whatever it might be, in trusting God, mm-hmm. we have those waves where like, okay, I'm feeling it. And then there are other times where like, I'm not so sure.
1: Totally.
0: This is hard. I wouldn't choose this for my own story.
3: Man. And 60 years of singleness. Like, I am sure you've got a lot of advice up your sleeve. So in that season of singleness, like, what would you point to if it's scripture or anything like that to just say, hey, this is really what helped me in this season of singleness? Mm,
1: that's a great question, Ross. You know, I think first of all, we know that the father of lies embeds those lies in the places where we have wounds. And I think so often in our culture, especially Christian culture, a wound that we may not even know we have is that the enemy wants to lie to us and say, you aren't good enough to be chosen. You aren't worthy of being chosen. There's something wrong with you. So I'd say first thing is lean into trusted friends, lean into the word that says, God's timing is perfect. You're not in control of your own life, but believing lies about our singleness and about who we are is the place we've got to start, because those are lies.
0: Mm.
1: We are not in control. God is in control. Mm. His timing is perfect. He will arrange the marriage, the relationship, if we lean into his timing above our own. So first thing I would say is, don't believe the lies that you are not worthy of being chosen.
0: Mm. 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
1: And that forecast for today, we can expect those temperatures to reach the 100s yet again. And currently in Gravett, sitting at 77 degrees.
2: And I'm taking a look at the traffic map too. And no major slowdowns have been reported across the area this morning.
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0: 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Good morning. It's Mark, Becky, Ross, and our good friend, Dr. Michelle, has been hanging out. We're talking relationships. And if you're in a season of singleness, like, how do you navigate that? Well, that first tip you gave us was don't buy the lie that you're not worthy to be chosen. What's tip number two?
1: Number two, I would say hone the gifts God has given you in the time that you're waiting for God to lead you to the forever person he has. Because when you find another person whose vision lines up with yours, it's so much easier. Like here I had, you know, now 16 years in a fathering space as a woman, right? Fathers of daughters is my lane. And then God led me to marry the man who wrote the foreword to my first book.
2: What?
1: In 2014, his name, you guys, is on the cover.
3: Wow.
1: What?
3: That's amazing.
1: I knew his wife. I would have never known that then God was weaving together a story like this. And I've always had very clear boundaries with men. So it wasn't that I would have ever envisioned anything beyond a friendship. But God knew that that was going to be my husband day, right? Above board relationship. But our lane that each of us were called to by God, our visions lined up, our lanes were parallel. And I've seen so many people make the mistake of kind of saying, oh, this one has a lot of potential. I think we can work with this.
3: Yeah.
1: I'm like, no. You want to wait for a man or a woman who is following Jesus like you are. Mm. He's running or she's running in the same direction as you. There's already an established rhythm with the Lord. There's already community around that person. They're not starting it with you. Guys, marriage is hard enough. Don't do that.
2: Yes.
1: Mm. Becky likes being blunt. I like being blunt. Run away.
2: Red flag. Abort.
1: Yes. We've got to listen to people that are saying red flag, rather than you just don't know them. Because I did that for a couple of years, actually. 28 to 30 dated a guy where I'm like, my mom and my dad, you know, were trying to turn me in another direction.
3: Run.
1: And I really honestly ran more toward him.
2: Yeah.
1: It felt like West Side Story. Like, you don't know him like I don't. Yeah. I do and I love him and he loves the Lord. And I'm like, yeah, but his brokenness was really toxic. And I wanted to fight for something that now I did finally listen. But I would say I wish I'd listened sooner. Mm-hmm. So the four of us are saying, listen to those around you and look for a man or a woman who is running in the direction of Jesus like you are.
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2: Peace I leave with you, my peace I give you. 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

0: 90.9 KLRC. It's Brandon Lake and the author. Good morning. It's 7:38. Teamwork traffic update.
1: Right now, we got a slowdown on I-49 southbound right at exit 91 in Bella Vista. We had somebody call in and report that. And then also Highway 102 in Centerton right next to HTO. There's a pretty big accident there, and we'll keep our eye out on that this morning.
2: Happy birthday!

0: You would have thought.
1: Happy birthday.
0: You would have thought Ross had the procedure yesterday, not you, Mark.
2: I don't know. Right? Hands, come on.
3: Look, after that stuff, I'm feeling pretty good. That was the best nap I've ever had in my life.
0: You do recommend that.
3: Yeah, I'm now a fan of that part, at least. All right, it is time for the Marketplace Grill Birthday Bash. It's Tuesday, September 15th.
0: Happy fourth birthday to Kian Torrey in Siloam Springs.
3: Also, Carmen Cole turns 15 in Springdale today.
2: Lindell Thompson turning 45 in Huntsville. Happy birthday.
0: Janie Parks has a birthday in Gentry.
3: And Rayleigh Floyd, happy sweet 16 in Prairie Grove.
2: And Mark Michelson has a birthday in Elm Springs.
3: Okay. All right. All these names go into the randomizer. Mm-hmm. Kian, 4 years old today.
0: Oh. Happy birthday!
3: Enjoy a trip to the Marketplace Grill on us.
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1: 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Morning. It's Mark, Becky, Ross joining us around the breakfast table this morning. Our friend Dr. Michelle Canfield Watson. We've been talking relationships, singleness, seasons of waiting, longing.
2: I really love how you said, you know, embrace the gifts the Lord has given you. Like, as you're waiting, because I have so many friends who are incredible God-fearing women who are, you know, answering their calling and running in their own lane. And they do, they have that sense of like, maybe this isn't my story. Similar to what you were sharing off the air, you know, this is not for me. This is not the story the Lord has for me to be married or what have you. So what piece of advice would you look back at your, you know, 30, 40, 50-year-old self and say, if there was like a one-liner for a woman in that season right now, what would you tell them to help give them encouragement or hope or whatever?
1: Yeah, because I think singleness is different for guys and women, right? There may even be a craving for a relationship, but it feels different, I think.
3: You said give one line. I'll give a scripture verse, which is Psalm 38:9, one of my favorites. All my longings lie open before you, O Lord. It is so hard to have an open longing because it hurts more. And I'm saying, let yourself feel the longing, because scripture also says, Psalm 42, as the deer pants for water, so my soul longs after you, O Lord. Is that longing is meant to be met in Jesus, in an intimate relationship with one who gave his life for you. And we all want a man that, as women, that will give his life for us.
2: Absolutely.
3: Jesus is like, I'm that man. I'm that one. And falling in love with Jesus in the longing is honestly so much of what I had to practice for so many years that made it easier than to trust giving my heart to a man.
2: Sure.
3: And so I know that may sound like a pat answer, fall in love with Jesus. But for real, it means with tears pouring down my cheeks, I'm leaning into that truth. I'm sometimes beating my fists on a pillow, crying, where are you, God? Why don't you love me enough to give me this answer to my prayers?

0: You've given her this answer for a husband. You've given her this answer for a baby. I'm aging here. Do you not see I'm dying on the vine? I would tell him. He's like, I know. I'm doing something. Just trust me. Sure. Trust me in the dark. Why does scripture so often say that? I mean, Isaiah 50, 10 and 11 says, let him or her who walks in the dark trust in the name of the Lord and rely on his or her God. But now all of you who light your own fires, okay, tell me guys, is that apply to dating? I'm going to go figure, I'm going to put myself right in front of this one. He or she'll see me. Now he'll want me. Or I'm going to reach out and stalk on social media. No, don't light your own fires. Because guess what God says in that passage? He's like, go ahead. But if you do that, you're going to lie down in torment.
1: Wow.
0: Which is where we see a lot of people.
1: Absolutely.
0: Even post-marriage. This is not a healthy marriage. Mm-hmm. So waiting on God to arrange it, we want to encourage you today. Hang in there. God's writing a story that's beautiful.
2: I'm glad nobody in my generation would ever stalk anybody on social media.
0: It's a hypothetical.
3: All right. Asking for friends in other generations.
2: Yes, of course.
3: Oh, that is so good. Dr. Michelle, thank you. That's so good. Hey, really quick before we let you go, you have a website too that's a great resource if people want to just follow up and just learn a little more about you. What's the best way to find you online?
0: DrMichelleWatson.com. So that was before the Canfield.
3: Yes.
0: So I kept it. DrMichelleWatson.com. Okay. You can reach out. I do a lot of coaching, telehealth around the country. I've been in private practice as a clinician for 30 years, which simply means I'm old and seasoned. Can we go with seasoned?
1: I love that word. Yes.
0: You know, and it really is such a joy and an honor for me to walk with people in their real stuff and watch how they come alive. And that's part of my own story of healing as well.
3: Well, you gave us some great coaching today. Thank you.
2: Yes,
0: great to join you all. Thanks for having me back.
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0: 90.9 KLRC. That is the new one from Elevation Rhythm and Josiah Queen. And amazing. It is just about 8 o'clock. Quick check on your drive this morning.
1: Right now, I'm taking a look at the traffic map, and we have the same slowdowns as we did about 20 minutes ago. We have one on I-49 southbound at exit 91 in Bella Vista. And then another this one's actually an accident on Highway 102 in Centerton, right next to HTO.
0: Okay. Let's do three things for you to know as you get ready to start the day today.
2: A piece of Walmart history in the heart of Bentonville could soon be blooming into something beautiful. The former home of Bud Walton, brother of Walmart founder Sam Walton, and former senior vice president of the company, is being proposed as the site of a new botanical garden at 606 East Central Avenue. The Bentonville Planning Commission is deciding today whether to approve the nearly 7-acre development, which could include a cafe, restaurant space, greenhouse, and shed additions.
0: Okay.
2: Sounds beautiful.
0: I was going to say, Plant Becky is loving this idea.
1: Mm-hmm. And the Fayetteville City Council will vote on a plan to set aside up to $75,000 to study possible locations for a new aquatic center. The city has mainly been looking at Lewis Park in Ward 2, but this study would take a closer look at some other potential sites. This includes locations suggested by both residents and community partners. The city has already set aside $1 million for development of the Aquatic Center over the next year.
0: Okay. So a little drama surrounding the Razorback football team.
1: Uh-oh.
0: So a pair of Utah defenders, they played Utah over the weekend.
2: Okay.
0: Said they knew what kind of plays Arkansas was running before the ball was even snapped Saturday night.
3: What?
0: Razorback head coach Ryan Silverfield said yesterday he's not buying it, but Jonathan Hall, a linebacker for Utah, and a safety, Nate Ritchie, said they watched film in preparation for their game against Arkansas, and they could see signals that would give away, basically, tells from other players what the Razorbacks were going to do, whether they would run or pass. Silverfield was asked about the allegation yesterday in his press conference, and he said some offensive linemen were tipping plays against North Alabama, but they thought they had the whole thing resolved against Utah. So that makes it a little bit easier if you think you know what's going on.
1: Yeah.
0: It's not quite the same. All right, your forecast is next.
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5: Good morning, everyone. The calendar says mid-September, but it feels more like early August as those temperatures will continue to soar close to triple digits over the next several days. River Valley will be hitting 100 degrees plus, so be ready for that. Record-breaking heat, not out of the question. Also, just a slight chance of rain for Wednesday and Thursday with pop-up storm activity. If you're wondering about when those rain chances get a little bit better and the temperatures start to drop, that will be at the end of this upcoming weekend into Monday. That's the forecast from your Weather Authority team. I'm KWA Chief Meteorologist Dan Scoff on 90.9 KLRC.
2: And in Northwest Arkansas, we're sitting at 78 degrees. Tahlequah and River Valley sitting at 77.
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0: 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Morning. It's Mark, Becky, Ross. You wanted to tell us something about your weekend?
1: So I surprised my husband with a date, and I took him to the Squirrel Fest, but he had no idea we were going. So we got there, and he goes, "You have to be joking right now." And I said, "Nope, we're at a squirrel eating, like a squirrel cooking competition." And he just stared at me, and like, this can't be real. And Mark, there were so many people there.
0: I'm telling you, this is big thing.
2: That is so crazy.
0: First of all, wife of the year award for taking your husband to the squirrel eating competition. Okay. Was it what you expected?
1: He just had no, and he's a man of like, he's very expressive and no words, just no words. The first sign that we saw was a giant, like a rollout sign that said, had someone's name on it, and it was like world champion squirrel skinner.
0: I mean, everybody's got to have their place in the world.
1: Yep, it was, I was like, I'm going to call them and tell them because this is hilarious.
0: So were you guys only observers or did you participate?
1: He ate catfish and then he ate a little bit of squirrel dishes, and he said that the one of the tacos that he got was pretty good.
0: I knew it!
2: No!
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0: 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It's Micah Tyler with Perfectly.
1: And everything but the forecast is going to be perfect today because it's going to be in the 100s again. I am trying to be positive, Mark. I'm sorry. It's just not happening today.
0: You love a good heat wave. This is the place.
1: But currently in Farmington, it's only at 76. So, hey, we're grateful for that.
2: And I'm also taking a look at the traffic map, and no major slowdowns have been reported across the area.
3: Hey, what's up, y'all? It's Micah Tyler. There's a passage in the Bible that really reminds me of Christian radio. It's a passage I heard all the time growing up, but it wasn't until somebody told me a little detail that I never noticed that really made me change my mind on the whole passage. It's a story of Jesus. He's teaching about the sower and the seed, and the seed would fall into the good soil, and up came a plant. The seed would fall into the rocky ground, and the birds would peck it up. Sometimes it would go a little bit deep, but the ground was too hard, and by the time it came up, the sun would zap. We've heard the stories of thorn bush taking it over, and for the longest time I thought about the seed, but at the end of the day, the seed is always good. Somebody told me, have you ever thought about the farmer? How crazy would a person walking down your main street right now, throwing seed into the sidewalks, throwing seed onto the concrete, throwing seed into the yards and everywhere in between? You'd think that farmer was completely reckless, but at the end of the day, he was relentless. He wanted to see something grow. 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

0: 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Good morning. 8:28, and we've definitely got a traffic situation building this morning.
1: Yeah, we sure do. We have an accident on I-49 northbound just past the Pleasant Grove exit next to Duluth Trading Company, and it's actually backed up all the way to 612 this morning.
2: Ready for some good news?
3: We are too.
2: Here's your positive difference story of the day.
1: Okay, so it was last week I found this video with Pastor Francis Chan. This video was special, though, because instead of Francis encouraging people like he usually does, his friend who was on the phone with him was the one who was encouraging. So this close friend was a faithful pastor, husband, and dad. But because of his cancer battle, he was also on his deathbed.
0: Mm-hmm.
1: You see this man name, his name is Alan, and Francis was so encouraged by the conversation. He said mid-conversation, "I wish that this was being recorded when they were on the phone." And Alan's wife spoke up and said, "Actually, it is."
4: Mm.
1: It's a beautiful conversation, and I recommend that you check all of it out. But Alan started talking about how even on his deathbed, he is content in this season of stillness with God.
5: I know what it means to be still and know that he is God. Because in the midst of pain that medicine cannot remedy, the only remedy I have is the stillness of my God. Man, I am experiencing things that I have never experienced before. And I didn't think I would have this experience without the pain. So I'll take it. I wouldn't trade it. I would not trade it, Francis. I would not trade it at all. So I'm looking forward to whatever he has next for me. Whether today's a painful day, praise the Lord. If it's a relief day, praise the Lord. The Lord gives, the Lord takes away. Blessed be still the name of the Lord. And I will keep singing hallelujah.
0: Wow. That whole, I don't think I'd have this experience without the pain, and then to be able to say, I'll take it, I want to trade it.
1: Yeah. So that was actually an update just a few weeks before Alan ended up passing away. But he really did make a difference because even while he was still on his deathbed before he passed, Francis was just so encouraged by the conversation he had with him. He said, "Hey, I'm actually in a chapel with 1,000 students right now.
4: Wow.
1: Can I put you on FaceTime?"
0: Mm.
1: So they did the whole FaceTime thing. Alan encouraged all these students to just cling to Jesus when he gives and takes away.
0: Wow.
4: It's a good reminder.
0: And here are the rest of us being reminded today, too.
1: Mm.
0: That is our positive difference story of the

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1: It can make us less kind,
0: more irritable,
1: and less like the person we want to be.
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0: 90.9 KLRC with John Reddick and holding on. If you're on I-49 northbound, you're doing a whole lot of holding on right now, just hoping to get through this thing.
1: Absolutely. There's that accident on I-49 northbound just past the Pleasant Grove exit next to Duluth Trading Company. It's actually backed up almost all the way to Elm Springs right now.
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3: This week, we have selected Adara at Stillwell Preschool, and Adara says that they love listening to The Positive Difference while they work because it just makes supporting the children and the families that they do every day a little bit brighter. 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
4: Hello.
3: 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It's Ross and Becky from the KLRC Morning Show. We were hoping to catch Adara McGee.
4: Yes, this is her.
3: How are you?
4: 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How about you guys?
3: Good. We hear that you like to listen to The Positive Difference while you work. Is that true?
4: Yes, we have it playing all the time.
3: Amazing. What's one of your favorite things about your job?
4: There's a lot. I work with 3s, 4s, and kindergarten. So every day is a new day. Aww. I love just seeing the kids come in.
3: That's so sweet. Well, Adara, you are this week's Office of the Week. So I'll be coming by later this week to deliver some Kaya chocolate, Chick-fil-A, and some Joy House coffee.
4: Thank you so much.
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0: awesome.
1: You.
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0: 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We also need some people on that Wednesday afternoon as well. 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

0: 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If it was up to me.
1: And it's Mark and Becky with you on this Tuesday morning. Thanks so much for allowing us to share it with you.

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3: Coming up this Saturday, September 19th, head over to the Grove Food Truck Park for Christian Music Night. Recording artist Brooke Robertson will be hosting a free concert from 6:30 to 8:30 p.m. Also, we're going to be hanging out there as well, so don't forget to stop by and say hi. Also, this Saturday, an evening with Amy Grant comes to Ozark Music Hall in Fayetteville. 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
1: And on those three-digit, you know, numbers, that's where we're going
0: to
1: be.
0: It's again. Like we're just used to it
1: it's
0: now.
1: It's not going to be in the lower 90s. It's going to be in the 100s. But, you know, what can we do?
0: Remember those days, like, oh, we might get a week or two of triple digits.
1: What is wrong?
0: We're going on month two now.
1: Yes.
0: Here we go. Hey, it's Mark from the KLRC Morning Show. You know that neighborhood gas station you've stopped at 100 times? Usually, it's just a routine stop. But this one was different. I ran into my friend Randy. We hadn't seen each other in a while. And as we stood at the pump, I could tell he was carrying something heavy. Randy shared that his brother Dwayne had recently been diagnosed with brain cancer. It was the kind of news that stops you in your tracks. As Dwayne began the long journey of treatments, Randy committed to driving him to every appointment he could. That meant a lot of hours together in Dwayne's pickup truck. And before long, Randy started a routine.
2: So I got in the truck and I heard the country music playing, so I just simply turned it over to KLRC, and every time I would get back in the truck, it would be back on country radio, so I just simply pushed the button and changed it back over to KLRC, and then there were songs that would come on there, and I'd be like, man, just listen to the words of this song and rest in it. One of the songs was Make It Well With My Soul. Because it's not, we're not well, we're hurting, and we would find ourselves just stopping and listening.
0: In those moments, in that truck, Randy and Dwayne didn't need to pretend everything was okay. In the middle of fear and uncertainty, they could just listen and be reminded that Jesus was right there with them. Thank you to all those who are generously giving to help keep sharing hope in Jesus with our community. 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

0: 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That's Matt Maher. So I missed it yesterday, but I heard that we got to announce that Miss Zabinski,
1: yes,
0: at Eastside Elementary School is our teacher of the week. I love this from David in second grade. She's the best teacher ever. She has pets in her classroom. Hello.
1: I know, right?
0: We get to help take care of the pets. And she's helped me on my first day of school. I was always homeschooled, and so I've had a hard time on my first day of second grade. But she was there.
1: She was. And if your student would like to nominate a teacher, all you have to do is go to klrc.com/teacher and let us know.
0: And by the way, every teacher of the week gets a $50 gift card from our friends at Gibson Real Estate, too.

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90.9 KLRC. Good morning and happy Tuesday. My name is Andrea and glad we're hanging out together listening to The Positive Difference at work. This is For King and Country. What if I told you?

90.9 KLRC. Well, another day, another hot one. It feels like we're just doing the same pattern over and over the last handful of days. It's going to be sunny today. Highs are going to be in the 90s. The heat index is going to be even hotter than that. But there is a little bit of a breeze today. We'll take a bit of a wind.

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1: Being able to be here, I had no idea the first time that I volunteered what the experience would be like. And doing it and being able to hear the stories, the lives that are being touched, the positivity, the encouragement, the prayers, everything, you can just see God at work. And I think really that's what I'm here for. I enjoy seeing God at work. And he does that through KLRC.
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90.9 KLRC. I love that the school year is in session because that means we get to celebrate a Teacher of the Week every week around here during the school year. Congratulations to Mrs. Zabinski in Eastside Elementary in Rogers for winning this week. David in second grade nominated her, and this is probably my favorite thing he shared. He said, "Mrs. Zabinski is the best teacher ever. She has

that's in the classroom. Stop right there. I love that. That's enough of a reason to win Teacher of the Week. But he shared a lot of other nice things too. We love that so much. Congratulations. Your student can nominate a teacher as well to win $50 from Gibson Real Estate, just like David did for Mrs. Zabinski. 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
1: 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I'm so glad to have you here hanging out and listening to The Positive Difference at Work. My name is Andrea. I'll be hanging out with you over the next couple of hours. This is David Leonard, and well done.

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I feel like it's always the week after Labor Day that I'm rolling my sleeves up and getting ready to get into a rhythm and routine, because between school kicking off and all of those things, this feels like the first full week where it's like, all right, this is the rhythm. This is what we're doing for the next handful of weeks until we get to fall break and Thanksgiving break and Christmas break. So it's like, all right, head down, Lord, lead my steps. Let's do this.

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1: Hey, what's up, y'all? It's Micah Tyler. There's a passage in the Bible that really reminds me of Christian radio. It's a passage I heard all the time growing up, but it wasn't until somebody told me a little detail that I never noticed that really made me change my mind on the whole passage. It's a story of Jesus. He's teaching about the sower and the seed, and the seed would fall into the good soil, and up came a plant. The seed would fall into the rocky ground, and the birds would peck it up. Sometimes it would go a little bit deep, but the ground was too hard, and by the time it came up, the sun would set. We've heard the stories of thorn bush taking it over, and for the longest time I thought about the seed, but at the end of the day the seed is always good. Somebody told me, have you ever thought about the farmer? How crazy would a person walking down your main street right now, throwing seed into the sidewalks, throwing seed onto the concrete, throwing seed into the yards and everywhere in between? You'd think that farmer was completely reckless, but at the end of the day he was relentless. He wanted to see something grow. 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

90.9 KLRC. 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And so one thing that you can do to join us as we lead up to this time is please join us in praying. Prayer is the work, and we just want to pray that we will depend on God to provide. That's it. And so please join us in praying that. 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It really is such a fun, sweet time together. 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

I speak with human eloquence and angelic ecstasy, but don't love, I'm nothing but the creaking of a rusty gate. If I speak God's word with power, revealing all of his mysteries and making everything as plain as day, and if I have faith to say to a mountain, jump, and it jumps, but I don't love, I'm nothing. If I give all I own to the poor, or even go to the stake to be burned as a martyr, but I don't love, I've gotten nowhere. So, no matter what I say, no matter what I believe, no matter what I do, I'm bankrupt without love.

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KLRC. Hope you're enjoying your Tuesday so far. My name is Andrea, and glad that we're getting the noon hour together to listen to The Positive Difference. This is Need to Breathe.

98.9 KLRC. Okay, a week from today is when it will be fall. Cannot wait. Though it is going to feel pretty warm today. It's not going to feel like fall is a week away. Highs are going to be hanging out in the 90s for many of us, with the heat index going to be in the 100s and a little bit of a breeze as well. Tonight, going to cool down into the 70s.

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3: This week we have selected Adara at Stillwell Preschool, and Adara says that they love listening to The Positive Difference while they work because it just makes supporting the children and the families that they do every day a little bit brighter. 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It's Ross and Becky from the KLRC Morning Show. We were hoping to catch Adara McGee.
4: Yes, this is her.
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4: 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Aww. I love just seeing the kids come in.
3: That's so sweet. Well, Adara, you are this week's Office of the Week. So I'll be coming by later this week to deliver some Kaya chocolate, Chick-fil-A, and some Joy House coffee.
4: Thank you so much.
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90.9 KLRC. You know, one of my favorite realizations growing up in a Christian household, when I realized that Jesus was with me everywhere, not just whenever I went to church on Sundays or Wednesdays or whenever. It brought me great joy because I knew that even in a moment like right now, I can worship him. Even where you are right now, even if you have just a handful of seconds, you can praise his name. 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
2: Coming up this Saturday, September 19th, head over to the Grove Food Truck Park for Christian Music Night. 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Also, this Saturday, an evening with Amy Grant comes to Ozark Music Hall in Fayetteville. 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

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This next song is by Emerson Day, and it's amazing to think that last time she was in our community for a concert, she was pregnant, had that baby back in May. She now has a four-month-old in her house. Can you believe that? It just feels like that was a wink ago. But we love this new song by her. It's No Smoke.

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0: 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Hey, we are Kara and Robert.
1: So if you grew up going to church, you likely heard a story about the Apostle Paul.
0: Yeah.
1: And there was this one moment where he was sharing that he had this thorn in his flesh.
0: Oh, yeah, I remember this.
1: Everybody's got theories and hypotheses about what that thorn could be.
0: Yeah, it's talked about a lot.
1: Yes. And so many, you know, pastors will say that, oh, this thorn kept him humble.
0: Oh,
1: you know what I mean?
0: Yeah.
1: Whatever it was.
0: Okay.
1: It's about humility.
0: Fair enough.
1: So I think I've got a thorn too, Kara.
0: Oh, you do?
1: I do.
0: Oh.
1: And it's keeping me humble about it.
0: Okay.
1: Because it seems to me that I am unable to make a really good tasting pot of coffee.
0: Oh, dear.
1: Everyone else seems to do this around here so well.
0: Yeah, there's some good coffee people around here.
1: Oh, my goodness. Andrea from Middays. Every time she makes coffee here, I have like half the coffee pot.
0: That's funny.
1: It is delicious.
0: Is it just that whole like everything tastes better when someone else makes it for you?
1: Maybe. But I want to be good at it too. But I'm not.
0: I want the gift.
1: Yes.
0: Everyone has different gifts, Robert.
1: Yes. So I'm turning this thorn into like, I'm just going to appreciate when everyone else makes my coffee.
0: This is good. Yeah. This is a good practice of humility.
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2: 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And I think really that's what I'm here for. I enjoy seeing God at work. 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
1: Hey, we want to say a great big congratulations to Ms. Zabinski at Eastside Elementary School, who is our KLRC Teacher of the Week. Woo-hoo. We heard from David, one of her second graders, who said Mrs. Zabinski is the best teacher ever. Mm-hmm. Not only that, she has pets in her classroom, which sounds pretty fun to me. Yeah. I would like to come and visit. He said we get to help take care of the pets. And then also, she helped me on my first day of school. I had a hard time. And she is very nice, friendly, and caring.
0: Oh, that is so cool. And you know, he was mentioning that he was homeschooled before that. So that's the difference. That's why he needed a little help.
1: It's a big transition.
0: Way to go, Ms. Zabinski. Woo! Now, your student can also nominate their teacher to win a $50 gift card from Gibson Real Estate. Mm-hmm. 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

0: change is hard.
1: It can make us less kind,
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1: It's that time of the week once again, Robert. Woo-hoo. Time to do this.
2: Are you ready?
3: And now, the part of the show where Kara and Robert play a game.
1: That's right. Uh-huh. This game is called Sound It Out. Okay, so I have the dice today.
0: Yeah.
1: It's my turn to make some noises.
0: Mm-hmm.
1: And then Robert's turn to guess what noises those are, what I'm doing.
0: I love this audio charades kind of thing that
1: it's
0: we
1: so
0: do.
1: Fun.
0: And while you're listening, you got to try to guess too.
1: Yeah, try to guess along with us, okay?
0: Mm-hmm.
1: This, I rolled the dice and I got the green one.
0: Okay.
1: N for nature.
0: Nature card.
1: Naturally forming occurrences, including plants, animals, and landscapes.
0: Okay. Now, I've got the old school sand timer. Gives us about 60 seconds or so once I turn it over. And I will try to guess this nature sound that Kara's going to come up with here.
1: Oh, boy.
0: Uh-oh.
1: All right.
0: Sounds challenging.
1: I got to think about... Oh, my goodness.
0: How to present it. I know. See, we don't get to do movements or
1: There's
0: gestures.
1: There's no movements or anything. All right. Ooh. I'll do my best.
0: Okay.
1: We'll see how this goes.
0: All right. All right. Let me know.
1: Ready.
0: Here we go. Okay. Okay. Horse walking, growling, naturally occurring. Maybe a fighting, like two things fighting each other. Like, you know, when,
1: going the wrong direction.
0: Okay.
1: Here.
0: Okay. So barking, it sounds like some kind of like wild animal. Galloping, running, occurring in nature, a rhino, a rhinoceros.
1: These are all great guesses. I do not know how to present this one.
0: Okay, we still got a good, 15 seconds on this. Try a whole different...
1: Let me think.
0: This is tough, man.
1: I feel like I can't say this word, but it's a sound, too. Like, okay.
0: Oh, okay. Okay. Yeah. Like, you know, when you're dodging the bull, the matador.
1: And then
0: a dog chasing a bull. I don't know.
1: It's okay. That was a really hard one. Okay. I was going for bulldog.
0: Bulldog. Of course.
1: But that was a tough one.
0: So we had bull in there. We had a dog in there. We had all kinds of stuff.
1: You got the pieces there. Just putting it together.
0: I didn't
1: tough.
0: Think to put it together.
1: It's okay.
0: That's how it goes.
1: That's how it goes when you play. Sound it out.
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1: That's Ben Fuller and Carrie Underwood, If It Was Up to Me, on The Positive Difference.
2: Hey, what's up, y'all? It's Micah Tyler. There's a passage in the Bible that really reminds me of Christian radio. It's a passage I heard all the time growing up, but it wasn't until somebody told me a little detail that I never noticed that really made me change my mind on the whole passage. It's a story of Jesus. He's teaching about the sower and the seed, and the seed would fall into the good soil, and up came a plant. The seed would fall into the rocky ground, and the birds would peck it up. Sometimes it would go a little bit deep, but the ground was too hard, and by the time it came up, the sun would zap. We've heard the stories of thorn bush taking it over, and for the longest time I thought about the seed, but at the end of the day, the seed is always good. Somebody told me, have you ever thought about the farmer? How crazy would a person walking down your main street right now, throwing seed into the sidewalks, throwing seed onto the concrete, throwing seed into the yards and everywhere in between? You'd think that farmer was completely reckless, but at the end of the day, he was relentless. 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

0: 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Hey, we are Kara and Robert.
1: So earlier this week, Kara, we were talking about how one of the simplest ways to make somebody feel like they belong or matter is to just remember them.
0: Yeah.
1: Little details about their life.
0: That's a big deal.
1: And so apparently there's another really simple thing that we can do for others.
0: Aww.
1: And somehow it makes

0: Great question. Yeah. What's her major?
1: Yes.
0: Is she enjoying it? Mm-hmm. Yeah. Mm-hmm.
1: So when you are interested in someone else and you add those follow-up questions, it works for everybody in terms of building relationship and likability.
0: Yes, great.
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0: 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We are Kara and Robert.
1: One of the things we've been talking about a lot this summer, Robert, is the drought and how that's been really tough. I know for a lot of people, for you, you have animals that rely on that grass isn't growing, and other farmers and other lawn care professionals like my husband and things like that.
0: Yeah.
1: It's been a little bit challenging. Mm-hmm. So anytime I see a quote or I read anything related to that idea of like the desert or drought, I'm immediately drawn to it in this season, even though thank goodness we got some rain last week.
0: Yeah.
1: It's been like really helpful.
0: Mm-hmm.
1: But I read this from Tish Harrison Warren this week. Whatever it may feel like at any given moment, a sign hangs over each of us, over our days and weeks, and over this whole weary world, telling us that though things may be dormant, they are not dead. God is yet at work, growing something in his church, his people, in all of creation, something beautiful, solid, and lasting. He is growing something, even in me. The desert at last will bloom.
0: I like that a lot.
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1: 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Mm-hmm. Folks like Tina from Gentry, Diane from Fayetteville, mm-hmm. and Ty and Carrie in Bentonville.
0: That's right. 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

0: 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What if I told you that I believe it?
1: 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What if I told you on The Positive Difference?
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1: Good.
2: 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I don't see any major accidents at the moment to report.
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3: Hey, it's Mark from the KLRC Morning Show. You know that neighborhood gas station you've stopped at 100 times? Usually, it's just a routine stop. But this one was different. I ran into my friend Randy. We hadn't seen each other in a while. And as we stood at the pump, I could tell he was carrying something heavy. Randy shared that his brother Dwayne had recently been diagnosed with brain cancer. It was the kind of news that stops you in your tracks. As Dwayne began the long journey of treatments, Randy committed to driving him to every appointment he could. That meant a lot of hours together in Dwayne's pickup truck. And before long, Randy started a routine.
4: 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One of the songs was Make It Well With My Soul, because it's not, we're not well, we're hurting, and we would find ourselves just stopping and listening.
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0: see, we are Kara and Robert.
1: As we get older, there are signs, Robert. I'm not just talking about, you know, the typical signs like wrinkles and gray hair and feeling sore all the time. I'm talking about other signs. In fact, I saw this post on social media yesterday, and I thought this would be a great sentence. 1 minute, you're young and fun. Mm-hmm. The next, ... I think we can all fill in our own blanks. One of them. The next, you've got a beef with a squirrel eating your fancy birdseed. That's us right now. We got a beef with some squirrels eating our fancy birdseed. That's for the birds. Back off. Another one we've been talking about at our house a lot is that, 1 minute you're young and fun, and the next, you're saying things like, let me check the rain gauge.
0: Is there anything in there?
1: Is there anything? Okay.
0: Not really. Yeah.
1: So what about you? What would you fill in that sentence
0: with? I could easily tell you, 1 minute you're young and fun, and then the next thing you know, you're enjoying game shows on television with commercials.
1: Let's go. You're like, oh, that commercial actually made a really interesting point.
0: Right.
1: That's it right there.
0: That's me.
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0: Okay, so I'm pretty sure that you've got the forecast memorized by now, but I'm going to tell it to you anyway. Tonight, clear skies, lows around 75. Tomorrow, you guessed it, sunny and hot, highs right just below 100 degrees or near it. And then Thursday, looking about the same. There might be a few clouds in the sky, though, but it's going to be sunny and hot, highs around 98. Right now, 97 in Prairie Grove, 98 in Bentonville, and 103 in Fort Smith.
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0: 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Hey, we are Kara and Robert.
1: So if you grew up going to church, you likely heard a story about the Apostle Paul.
0: Yeah.
1: And there was this one moment where he was sharing that he had this thorn in his flesh.
0: Oh, yeah. I remember this.
1: Everybody's got theories and hypotheses about what that thorn could be.
0: Yeah. It's talked about a lot.
1: Yes. And so many, you know, pastors will say that, oh, this thorn kept him humble.
0: Oh,
1: you know what I mean?
0: Yeah.
1: Whatever it was.
0: Okay.
1: It's about humility.
0: Fair enough.
1: So I think I've got a thorn too, Kara.
0: Oh, you do?
1: I do.
0: Oh.
1: And it's keeping me humble about it.
0: Okay.
1: Because it seems to me that I am unable to make a really good tasting pot of coffee.
0: Oh, dear.
1: Everyone else seems to do this around here so
0: well. Yeah, there's some good coffee people around here.
1: Oh, my goodness. Andrea from Middays, every time she makes coffee here, I have like half the coffee pot.
0: That's
1: funny. It is delicious.
0: Is it just that whole, like, everything tastes better when someone else makes it for you?
1: Maybe. But I want to be good at it, too. But I'm not.
0: I want the gift.
1: Yes.
0: Everyone has different gifts, Robert.
1: Yes. So I'm turning this thorn into, like, I'm just going to appreciate when everyone else makes my coffee.
0: This is good.
1: Yeah.
0: This is a good practice of humility.
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3: This week, we have selected Adara at Stillwell Preschool, and Adara says that they love listening to The Positive Difference while they work because it just makes supporting the children and the families that they do every day a little bit brighter. We love knowing that even the small things we can do make a child feel safe, welcome, and cared for.
4: Hello.
3: Hi, good morning. It's Ross and Becky from the KLRC Morning Show. We were hoping to catch Adara McGee.
4: Yes, this is her.
3: How are you?
4: Good. How about you guys?
3: Good. We hear that you like to listen to The Positive Difference while you work. Is that true?
4: Yes, we have it playing all the time.
3: Amazing. What's one of your favorite things about your job?
4: There's a lot. I work with 3s, 4s in kindergarten, so every day's a new day. Aww. I love just seeing the kids come in.
3: That's so sweet. Well, Adara, you are this week's Office of the Week, so I'll be coming by later this week to deliver some Kaya chocolate, Chick-fil-A, and some Joy House coffee.
4: Thank you so much.
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1: 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Pull up a chair and hang out for a while. We're glad you're here. 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

0: 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We are Kara and Robert.
1: It's that time of the week once again, Robert. Woo-hoo. Time to do this.
2: Are you ready?
3: And now, the part of the show where Kara and Robert play a game.
1: That's right. Uh-huh. This game is called Sound It Out. Okay, so I have the dice today.
0: Yeah.
1: It's my turn to make some noises. Mm-hmm. And then Robert's turn to guess what noises those are, what I am doing.
0: I love this audio charades kind of thing that
1: it's
0: we
1: so
0: do.
1: Fun.
0: And while you're listening, you got to try to guess too.
1: Yeah, try to guess along with us, okay?
0: Mm-hmm.
1: This, I rolled the dice and I got the green one.
0: Okay.
1: N for nature.
0: Nature card.
1: Naturally forming occurrences, including plants, animals, and landscapes.
0: Okay. Now, I've got the old school sand timer. Gives us about 60 seconds or so once I turn it over. And I will try to guess this nature sound that Kara's going to come up with here.
1: Oh, boy.
0: Uh-oh.
1: All right.
0: Sounds challenging.
1: I think about... Oh, my goodness.
0: How to present it. I know. See, we don't get to do movements or
1: There's
0: gestures.
1: There's no movements or anything. All right. Ooh. I'll do my best.
0: Okay.
1: We'll see how this goes.
0: All right. All right. Let me know.
1: Ready.
0: Here we go. Okay. Okay. Horse walking, growling, naturally occurring. Maybe a fighting, like two things fighting each other. Like, you know, when.
1: Going the wrong direction.
0: Okay,
1: okay.
0: Okay, so barking. it sounds like some kind of like wild animal. Galloping, running, occurring in nature, a rhino, a rhinoceros.
1: These are all great guesses. I do not know how to present this one.
0: Okay, we still got a good 15 seconds on this. Try a whole different...
1: Let me think.
0: This is tough, man.
1: I feel like I can't say this word, but it's kind of a sound, too. Like,
0: okay.
1: Hey!
0: Yeah. Like, you know, when you're dodging the bull, the matador.
1: Okay,
0: a dog chasing a bull. I don't know.
1: Okay,
0: I'm out of time.
1: It's okay. That was a really hard one. Okay. I was going for bulldog.
0: Bulldog. Of course.
1: But that was a tough one.
0: So we had bull in there. We had a dog in there. We had all kinds of stuff.
1: You got the pieces there. Just putting it together.
0: I didn't think to put it together.
1: It's okay.
0: That's how it goes.
1: That's how it goes when you play.
0: Sound it out.
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1: All right, friends, we're keeping an eye on teamwork traffic for you this afternoon. And right now, you're probably going to find yourself in some slow pockets of traffic. We call those yellow zones. Mm-hmm. That's pretty normal this time of day. Good news is there's no major red zones or accidents to report right now.
0: Nice.
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0: C. Hey, we are Kara and Robert.
1: So earlier this week, Kara, we were talking about how one of the simplest ways to make somebody feel like they belong or matter is to just remember them.
0: Yeah.
1: Little details about their life.
0: That's a big deal.
1: And so apparently there's another really simple thing that we can do for others.
0: Aww.
1: And somehow it makes us more likable at the same time.
0: Okay. Yeah. I'm listening.
1: Research says to ask follow-up questions.
0: Oh, that's a good one.
1: Yeah. Harvard did some studies on conversations and found that people who ask more questions, especially those follow-up ones, tend to be more liked by the person that they're talking to.
0: Oh, wow.
1: Now, I'm not really sure it's about the question itself. It's about what you are saying, how communication is something that we're lacking in modern times.
0: Yes.
1: Even though we're connected, we're not communicating.
0: Yeah.
1: So if somebody says, okay, hey, my daughter just started going to college at JBU, right?
0: Yeah.
1: You can say, oh, that's great, but that ends the conversation. Like, great, cool. You know, what else do you say?
0: Yep.
1: But instead you could go, oh, well, how is she liking it so far?
0: There you go.
1: Does she have a favorite class?
0: Yeah.
1: Those follow-up questions are endearing.
0: Those are great questions.
1: Yeah.
0: What's her major?
1: Yes.
0: Is she enjoying it?
1: Mm-hmm.
0: Yeah.
1: Mm-hmm. So when you are interested in someone else and you add those follow-up questions, it works for everybody in terms of building relationship and likability.
0: Yes, great.
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0: All right, so yeah, the weather's going to feel very familiar in this forecast. Tonight, clear skies, lows around 75. Tomorrow, sunny and a few clouds, and high temperatures right around 100 degrees, just below. And then Thursday, about the same thing, a few clouds, but a lot of sunshine. Highs right up there in the upper 90s. Right now it's 97 in Fayetteville, 98 degrees in Stillwell, and 101 in Van Buren.
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0: 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Hey, we are Kara and Robert.
1: And hopefully right about now, you are wrapping up your workday.
0: Yeah.
1: And you can kind of just distill everything that's happened so far. Maybe there's something in your mind that you can say, God, I am just so grateful for that.
0: Oh, I love that.
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2: One of the things we've been talking about a lot this summer, Robert, is the drought and how that's been really tough. I know for a lot of people, for you, you have animals that rely on that grass isn't growing, and other farmers and other lawn care professionals like my husband and things like that.
1: Yeah.
2: It's been a little bit challenging. Mm-hmm. So anytime I see a quote or I read anything related to that idea of like the desert or drought, I'm immediately drawn to it in this season, even though thank goodness we got some rain last week.
1: Yeah.
2: It's been like really helpful.
1: Mm-hmm.
2: But I read this from Tish Harrison Warren this week. Whatever it may feel like at any given moment, a sign hangs over each of us, over our days and weeks, and over this whole weary world, telling us that though things may be dormant, they are not dead. God is yet at work, growing something in his church, his people, in all of creation, something beautiful, solid, and lasting. He is growing something, even in me. The desert at last will bloom.
1: I like that a lot.
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3: Coming up this Saturday, September 19th, head over to the Grove Food Truck Park for Christian Music Night. 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Also, this Saturday, an evening with Amy Grant comes to Ozark Music Hall in Fayetteville. 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
0: Yeah.
1: 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Mm-hmm. Folks like Tina from Gentry, Diane from Fayetteville, mm-hmm. and Ty and Carrie in Bentonville.
0: That's right. 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
1: You know, many of us got to go to that concert, what, 5 days ago?
0: So fun.
1: I heard it was really good. Ooh. Okay, let's look at the roads for a teamwork traffic update. Mm-hmm. Things are looking decent, actually.
0: Okay.
1: I don't see any major red zones at the moment.
0: Yeah.
1: If you spot a slowdown that's really just kind of bringing things to a halt, let us know about that. And you can call or text 800-909-KLRC.
2: Hey, what's up, y'all? It's Micah Tyler. There's a passage in the Bible that really reminds me of Christian radio. It's a passage I heard all the time growing up, but it wasn't until somebody told me a little detail that I never noticed that really made me change my mind on the whole passage. It's a story of Jesus. He's teaching about the sower and the seed, and the seed would fall into the good soil, and up came a plant. The seed would fall into the rocky ground, and the birds would peck it up. Sometimes it would go a little bit deep, but the ground was too hard, and by the time it came up, the sun would set. We've heard the stories of bush taking it over, and for the longest time I thought about the seed, but at the end of the day the seed is always good. Somebody told me, have you ever thought about the farmer? How crazy would a person walking down your main street right now, throwing seed into the sidewalks, throwing seed onto the concrete, throwing seed into the yards and everywhere in between? You'd think that farmer was completely reckless, but at the end of the day, he was relentless. He wanted to see something grow. 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They're throwing seeds behind prison walls, into hospital rooms, into cars on their ways to tough decisions. For you and me today, if you want to be able to partner with a ministry that is reaching into the backyards of your hometown, this is the place to be. KLRC has been faithfully serving the gospel ministry for years now. It's a trusted partner for people just like you and me to help people just like you and me. God loves people
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0: Another one we've been talking about in our house a lot is that, yeah, 1 minute you're young and fun, and the next you're saying things like, let me check the rain gauge.
1: Is there anything in there?
0: Is there anything? Okay.
1: Not really. Yeah.
0: So what about you? What would you fill in that sentence with?
1: I could easily tell you, 1 minute you're young and fun, and then the next thing you know, you're enjoying game shows on television with commercials.
0: Let's go. You're like, oh, that commercial actually made a really interesting point.
1: Right.
0: That's it right there.
1: That's me.
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0: All right, let's take a quick look at the weather forecast for tonight. Clear skies, lows around 75. Tomorrow, sunshine and a lot of heat coming back. Highs in the upper 90s. Thursday's looking about the same. A few clouds in the sky as well, but mainly sunny and hot. Highs just under 100 degrees. Right now, it is 95 in Springdale, 96 degrees in Gravette, and 98 in Tahlequah.
3: God is so good all the time. Isn't it great to remember what he's done and what he continues to do in our lives every day? I'm Penny on Keep the Faith, here to remind you with guests, stories, and of course, lots of your calls. You got me blessings out of a tragedy. You
4: turned my old song into a symphony. I could have given you your dream, and at best, you'd have a gold medal. But I give you my dream that will live on long after you're gone. That's why you're on top of the ice and not on the ice.
5: How did God choose to leave his revelation to us? His story, history, is being written as a narrative, and we're all characters on it. And we all have one strand of that creative DNA in us.

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0: 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Thanks for listening to Keep the Faith, your place for contagious encouragement. Call now, and your story can encourage somebody. I'd love to know what God has been doing in your life, so I can share it. I'm Penny. Call 800-335-1249. So what do you think?
1: I grew up riding horses. Had this horse named Bambi, and we were inseparable. I mean, I had her for 10 and a half years, and we were just completely bonded at the hip. And a few years ago, she came down with a horrible neurologic disorder, one that's sometimes treatable, sometimes not. We started treating her, and she just started getting a lot worse. She turned from the most gentle horse to the most violent, attacking herself, attacking others. And the vet, you know, told us, you have no choice, you need to put her down. And I was just distraught. And so my mom and I, we prayed over it for a couple days, prayed hard all night long. And I got a call from the barn manager the next morning. She said, you need to come out here. Your horse isn't only better. She is completely healed and completely normal.
0: Whoa. What was your reaction?
1: It was relief. It was just, it's one of those stories that you have to give the glory to God. And, you know, I don't always have the platform to share it so much because people kind of look at you like you're crazy. But it really was. He healed her in an amazing way. Something that's been one of those stories you look back to no matter what life kind of throws at you. You're like, yep, God came through there and he will again.

0: It's Keep the Faith. I'm Penny. The weight of your past can cause a feeling of unworthiness, and it can keep you from going to where you're supposed to go. Erin Eddy knows all about that. She's the founder of the So Worth Loving Lifestyle brand, and she's got a book with that very same title, too.
1: You know, you don't drift anywhere good. And so I was drifting many places that weren't great. And so what I had to do was look at my life, and I actually, like, tactically, I made a list in my journal, all of the things that I desire for my life, within my career, within my relationships, what kind of daughter I wanted to be, what kind of sister I wanted to be, what kind of, you know, wife did I want to be. I just made a list of all of these desires that I knew that I was capable of, but then I had to compare it to the choices I was making. I'm like, I have this list of what I desire, and then I have this list of the choices I'm making, and they're inconsistent. And so I had to decide, all right, I'm going to surround myself with solid women that can bring me to the place of what to bring me into the discipline of learning how to live my life through the lens I'm worthy of love, how to make choices that are honoring and choices that are of integrity and of value to who I am and what God made me to be. I had to then, after that, I decided, okay, I'm not Superwoman. I have to make sure that I make tangible goals, like things that I'm not going to just shame myself for because I didn't do. And so that was part of the journey, was making realistic goals. What am I capable of? And like doing small steps and seeing the small steps leading to something big, because a lot of small choices lead to very big choices. And so I had to decide, all right, what am I going to do with how I live my life? And start chiseling away at this mountain that I feel like I was climbing up.
0: This is Keep the Faith on 90.9 KLRC, the positive difference.

You know, what I've realized is that none of these things happen to me, they happen for me. And every time I've been through something, I've been like, God, what is the lesson I'm supposed to learn from this? And every time I surrender and open myself up to what that lesson might be, that's the thing that keeps me going. And that's the only reason I'm here.

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3: Hey, it's Mark from the KLRC Morning Show. You know that neighborhood gas station you've stopped at 100 times? Usually, it's just a routine stop. But this one was different. I ran into my friend Randy. We hadn't seen each other in a while. And as we stood at the pump, I could tell he was carrying something heavy. Randy shared that his brother Dwayne had recently been diagnosed with brain cancer. It was the kind of news that stops you in your tracks. As Dwayne began the long journey of treatments, Randy committed to driving him to every appointment he could. That meant a lot of hours together in Dwayne's pickup truck. And before long, Randy started a routine.
4: So I got in the truck and I heard the country music playing, so I just simply turned it over to KLRC, and every time I would get back in the truck, it would be back on country radio, so I just simply pushed the button and changed it back over to KLRC, and then there was songs that would come on there and I'd be like, man, just listen to the words of this song and rest in it. One of the songs was Make It Well With My Soul, because it's not, we're not well, we're hurting, and we would find ourselves just stopping and listening.
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0: choose you. He is a best-selling author of books like Secrets of the Vine, The Life God Rewards, and he shares about miracles in his book, You Were Born for This.
1: Just yesterday, I was having a long lunch with a good friend, and the waitress came up. She was all cheery and so forth, and we began to talk for a few minutes and found out that she was never married and having struggled, and the father is still around with the boy, and he loves her, but that there's no marriage happening, and he's in and out of her life. And so I bumped her with a question that clarified the need she had, and then right in front of my friend, delivered a pretty dramatic miracle to that girl until she, you know, got a little emotional, and she says, "My goodness, this is what God wants me to do. God sent you here." Well, whenever a person says, "God sent you here," or "this was a miracle," then you know it is one. You know, a miracle happens in the other person. It's not the tingly down your back or a shiver or something. That's not a miracle. A miracle is, did God intervene? It's when God, in the middle of the conversation, communicates to that other person in such a way that they know, oh my goodness, this is what I need, and this was God. They even forget you're there. That's the miracle, and that's when God gets the glory.

It's Keep the Faith. I'm Penny. Happiness is associated with circumstances, but maybe more than anything, it's a choice. Max Lucado is a regular contributor on Keep the Faith. He's in

0: encouraged millions and millions with his New York Times best-selling books. One of them is called How Happiness Happens, and he sees a key ingredient in his own wife.
1: I have so many idiosyncrasies that I'm almost embarrassed to share them. You probably wouldn't have me on the programs. I don't stay in one bed all night. I'll wake up in the middle of the night. I'll be across the house in bed. I have a jaw that got busted when I played high school football, and ever since then, it pops. My wife has to constantly remind me to chew quietly. And so she's put up with those kind of things for about 40 years. Most of the time, she's decided that she's going to enjoy the oddities of her husband. People who know my wife say that she's the happiest person for 10 zip codes. And I think it's because she has this view of people that we're all different. We're all unique. We all have our curiosities and eccentricities. And rather than try to fix everybody, she sees life kind of like walking through an art gallery. She doesn't want all the paintings and statues to look alike. She finds the uniqueness in each person and loves it. And so she's happy. And I think that we can take the same approach and begin to accept one another and find some level of happiness ourselves.
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In this world, it's too easy to get worn out, wiped out, and then thrown out. But we got way higher aspirations than just this world. It's Contagious Encouragement on Keep the Faith. I'm Penny, keeping you focused on what really matters. And this is how.